0: At the heart of every news story lies the angles, the perspectives, and the different voices that make the headlines.
1: Transporters have added money. 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
5: 16 days into the month of July 2026, this is the early edition right here on Lagos Talks 91.3 FM. My name is Oluwakade. We bid you welcome to the greatest show on the planet. Any given day of the week, Mondays through to Fridays, that is, we get the show started, we analyze, we review, we bring perspectives to every conversation that happens. This is where the powerful people, the most powerful people in Nigeria, the citizens, this is where we gather. This is where information is communicated.

0: This is where interactions happen. This is where you should be. My name is Olu Akard and I'm excited to have you join us this beautiful Thursday morning. Now, as we start the day, so much is happening around us in Nigeria. There's a talk of a fake agency. There's a talk of Governor Seyi Makinde writing the U.S. and asking for the U.N. rather, and asking for help to rescue Nigeria from what? By just doing proper investigation into the arrest of the kidnap that happened in Oyo State and, of course, the rescue mission. It says there needs to be a third-party independent review of the events that happened. Now, we'll get into that conversation after the break. But for now, just get ready, knowing that today is a Thursday, and getting ready for Lagos Talks, because Lagos Talks clocks 10 this year, and we're having a series of events starting from the 7th of August. It's exciting to be here. It's exciting to be part of this conversation. We want to thank you for all you do, and we say, let's get the show started.
1: Everything God creates begins with intention. Nothing begins accidentally, nothing continues accidentally, and nothing grows accidentally. Growth is not a miracle. Growth is the result of order, alignment, and discipline. And so when we talk about building yourself with a discipline that guarantees growth, we are not discussing motivation, excitement, or emotion. We're talking about a kingdom law. Discipline is the governor of potential, the manager of destiny, the protector of purpose, and the architect of growth. And when discipline becomes a lifestyle, growth becomes inevitable. You don't pray for growth when you are disciplined. Growth becomes a harvest you cannot stop. Now listen carefully. The greatest threat to your destiny is not the devil. It is your lack of discipline. You can be anointed and undisciplined. You can be gifted and undisciplined. You can be prayerful and undisciplined. You can even have vision and still lack the discipline to manifest it. That is why Jesus said in Luke 14:28, "Which of you, intending to build a tower, does not first sit down and count the cost?" The word intending suggests purpose. The word build suggests discipline. You cannot build anything with intention alone. Intention must marry discipline before manifestation can appear. Let me explain this. Discipline is the ability to train yourself to do what is necessary even when you don't feel like doing it. Write this down. Feelings do not produce destiny. Decisions do. And decisions become powerful only when they are maintained through discipline. The difference between a wish and a destiny is discipline. The difference between a dreamer and a leader is discipline. The difference between potential and purpose fulfilled is discipline. Now listen carefully, because this is important. Discipline is the divine bridge that carries a person from desire to destiny. You can desire greatness all your life and still never experience it, because desire does not guarantee growth.

0: and overshooting in others. Deputy Chairman Honorable Saidu Abdullahi added that the service's consistent excess performance shows it can do more, citing 6.1 trillion naira collected against a 5 trillion naira target in 2024 and 7.2 trillion naira against a 6 trillion naira target in 2025. Responding Deputy Comptroller General Kiki Lomo Adeola said customs only implements waivers approved by the Federal Ministry of Finance and called for more inland dry port to ease port congestion. The committee also directed the Corporate Affairs Commission to submit records of all registered companies and reconcile 13.9 billion naira in unremitted operating surplus with the Fiscal Responsibility Commission, which the CAC says it will pay in quarterly installment of 500 million naira. Former Speaker of the House of Representatives, Right Honorable Yakubu Dogara, is calling for stronger collaboration between the National Assembly and civil society organizations to deepen legislative oversight. Speaking at the National Assembly Open Week in Abuja, Dogara said effective oversight is critical to ensuring that government policies and approved projects deliver real benefits to Nigerians. He noted that despite 25 years of uninterrupted democracy and huge resources appropriated by the legislature, many citizens are yet to feel the impact. According to him, oversight should go beyond routine committee visits and reports and must be used to expose corruption, waste, and poor implementation of government programs. Our correspondent Nathan Williams reports that Dogara described civil society groups as the eyes and ears of the legislature, saying they possess community information and evidence that lawmakers often lack, especially in monitoring constituency projects and public spending.
1: Throughout the history, we've seen how the exercise of unrestrained power, breeding rulers, self-importance, paranoia, and detachment from the realities of the people being led. This is the cancer for which oversight is meant to cure. But oversight that produces no delivery is not oversight. It is theatrical oversight, which is nothing but a hardened ritual. Every assembly since 1999 has summoned ministers. Every assembly has reviewed budget implementation reports. Every assembly has received briefings from agencies eager to present their best faces and bury their failures in footnotes.
0: In other news development, Nigeria's Civil Aviation Authority, NCAA, has disclosed that the pilot in command of the aircraft that landed on a road in Delta State has been banned from operating in Nigeria airspace until investigation is completed. In June, a private jet with registration number N989BC and operated by VMO Air Limited landed on a road in the Ogwashuku area of Delta State. The private jet, which had four crew members on board, subsequently departed the location and returned to Lagos without obtaining the required regulatory approval. A Rivers State family court sitting in Port Harcourt has sentenced a 75-year-old man identified as Promise Chukwuamati to 10 years imprisonment without option of fine. The court also ordered that the convict should pay the sum of 1 million naira to the family of the 11-year-old girl as compensation and that his name should be included in the list of Rivers State rapists. Promise Chukwuamati was charged with one count of defilement of an 11-year-old girl. Promise Chukwuamati was said to have had carnal intercourse with a minor in his apartment several times after gifting her some amount of money on her way to school. The court in the judgment agreed that the prosecution counsel from Rivers State Ministry of Justice, Chief State Counsel, Precious Odu, that Promise Chukwuamati actually committed the crime against the 11-year-old girl. Trial judge Justice Rita Ogogo, in her judgment, said although the convict had pleaded for leniency, but that the law is straight that such offense attracts life imprisonment. She, however, expressed concern over the children of the convict who are without a mother. The court, while describing the convict as a shame to fatherhood, issued a restraining order against him and his family from going close to the victim's family. Our correspondent, Alwo Enen, reports that while counsel to the convict declined to comment on the judgment, the prosecution counsel, Chief State Counsel Precious Odu from the Ministry of Justice, welcomed the judgment, which he said will serve as deterrent to those who intend to engage in such crime.
2: Where a 75 years old man defiled a girl of 11 years, a girl that ought to be his own granddaughter. So the court on its own.

0: Wisdom delivered the judgment today and also sentenced the defendant to 10 years imprisonment and then a fine of 1 million to be paid to the victim's family. Well, it's a good judgment. I'll take it in good faith. It's a good judgment that the justice has been to the state and to the victim. It's a good judgment. And the court also ordered that the name of the defendant will also be included to the list of defendant offenders as rapists in the state. The judgment will also be served as a way of making others who have the intention of going into the offense of defilement to stay away from minors.
1: Moving on to foreign stories, where more than 2,000 Ebola cases, including 754 deaths, have been recorded in the DR Congo, where the World Health Organization warns the outbreak may be 2 to 4 times larger than official figures suggest. The outbreak has spread to 5 provinces in the Central African country, according to the latest figure released by Congolese health authorities. There is currently no approved vaccine or treatment for the Bundibug strain behind this outbreak, but the first clinical trial of an antiviral drug began on Tuesday, according to the World Health Organization, WHO. NGO Doctors Without Borders, MSF, warned that the outbreak was spreading at an unprecedented pace and into new areas, calling for an urgent scaling up of the medical response. The aid group added the outbreak had already surpassed half the number of cases recorded during the 2018-2020 Ebola epidemic in the DR Congo, which lasted nearly 2 years. WHO Emergencies Chief Chikwe Ihekwazu said that 80% of new cases were not on known contact list of cases and came from unknown chains of transmission. Moving on to other foreign stories, outgoing UK Prime Minister Keir Starmer has pledged his wholehearted support to his successor as he prepares to hand over to Premier Ian Whiting and Andy Burnham. Facing his last weekly grilling from MPs in Parliament, Starmer said he wanted to see the next leader of his centre-left Labour Party succeed. Starmer announced his resignation last month, bowing to months of pressure to step down after a series of scandals, missteps and policy U-turns. He blighted his 2-year tenure after he led his party to victory in 2024 elections following 14 years in opposition. Burnham is expected to be crowned Labour's leader on Friday after securing overwhelming support from the party's 403 MPs and the backing of major trade unions. Moving on to sports stories, where burglars tried to break into the Barcelona home of Spain star Lamine Yamal shortly after he helped La Roja reach their second World Cup final, according to police and media reports. Although the force declined to identify the property's owner for privacy reasons, but Barcelona-based daily newspaper said the home belonged to the 19-year-old Spain forward. Two people wearing balaclavas climbed onto the home's wall but were surprised by the private security guards and fled. According to her sources, Yamal's house is well known because it once belonged to Barcelona great Gerard Pique and his ex-partner Colombia music star Shakira when they lived together in the Catalan capital. Wednesday's incident occurred early in the morning, moment after Spain completed their 2-0 victory over France in Texas to qualify for the World Cup final. Moving on to entertainment stories, Nigerian singer Balesh Mota has alleged that he was defrauded after paying $4 million for a property in Lagos that he later discovered had been stolen. The singer made the claim during an emotional Instagram live session where he broke down in tears while appealing for help. According to Balesh Mota, the property was sold to him by someone who allegedly had no legal ownership of it. He further alleged that the individual who sold him the property disappeared after receiving the payment. That is the news. Before I go, a quick recap of the headlines. We brought you news that federal government completes evacuation of Nigerians from South Africa. Court orders final forfeiture of ex-AGF Malami's 48 properties. Off the shores of Nigeria, DR Congo records over 2,000 Ebola cases. And in sports stories, burglars targets Lamine Yamal's home. I am Anastasia Rafua. Thank you for listening.
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16: I don't know, because it's very sad and unthinkable to some extent for you to rehabilitate Boko Haram and band it back to society. Even give them some opportunity to join army. I don't know where. I've not seen that in any part of this world. So they don't. If for any reason you are called for any reason, you are called for being a member of Boko Haram or ISWAP, whatever the group they belong to, they face the consequence, you kill them. Reintegrating into, you see that most time, army, gallant army, who have wife and children, fighting to protect into of Nigeria, are killed. It happened because these people give information, lead information back to their own people. It's very, very unreasonable and unwise for anybody to integrate Boko Haram back to the society. I don't know why. I can't actually get the reason for that, because some of us also have idea on crime, because I have my first master degree on crime. Crime, that's not the way to treat issues on crime. Crime issues are treated based on your offense, and you face the consequences based on the crime you commit. The integrated danger to society does not have a relationship with that I can think of. So I still want to re-emphasize that the Nigerian government to stop to rehabilitate the Boko Haram, the pending Boko Haram into the society. There's nothing like the pending Boko Haram. You cannot kill a human being and say you are repented. If you kill somebody, you have killed somebody, you face the consequences. You face the consequences. That is the reason why this issue cannot stop. And to some extent, it has been politicized. To see that they fight the government of today. This government is enabled to by President Bellamy to do everything possible to solve this problem. For people who are head-bent that it must be them, are the ones creating all the problem. I'm not even sure. They know the process of recruitment may not be able to know to most of us. Just keep bringing down it, bring them to society. I'm quite sure the people will not have the battle too. You cannot catch criminal in criminal within your premises. I know that is criminal. You kill a lot of people within your vicinity. Then after you call the person, after it's okay, please don't kill anybody again. No. Come and stay in my house. Does it make any sense? That's why exactly what we are doing. If you have Boko Haram and you are caught, you don't need to judge your matter. You don't need to go to any court. They eliminate you immediately. Or neutralize immediately as going to military attempts. Neutralize immediately. That's my take.
14: Okay. Discuss the biggest stories in the world. This is your call. Let's get talking about stories affecting you. This is your call.
16: For me, most of this kidnapping and what happened in Oyo and the rest, I think most of them are very politicized. Because they know election is at hand, they do everything possible to frustrate the government. That's what I think.
7: So you're putting
16: the kidnapping aspect of it, I think, yeah, but those Boko Haram, we know Boko Haram, they have been there, they are enemies of all of us, not both Christians and Muslims. They don't kill any Christians, don't kill any Muslims, they kill everybody, anybody say so. They go to army, when they go to army, if most army go to any army court, I mean, they go now, the base now, they are in the army, they have both Christians and Muslims. They don't ask who is Christian for they kill everybody there. You know, so they are enemies of all of us. Then the other part of it, those kidnapping, what happened in Oyo and other places, most of them are political. Just to draw the other, the governor, like my wife, will happen in Edo State. You see what the Edo State governor did? They able to identify almost all of them who are into kidnapping. Kidnapping in Edo State is like nothing. See, those boys were arrested, a lot of them were arrested. And you pronounce death penalty on them. It should be so. They don't need to. But then you start the launching, saying one or two things about it. Before you know, I don't know. So I think let them face the punishment immediately, and that issue is gone. To start with, I have no idea about that bill. I was not there when that came up on plenary. I was not being a senator then. But I heard about it.
15: Thank you, sir.
16: So me and my committee will look at it and advise Mr. President accordingly. For now,
7: okay.
16: I can't talk.
14: Discuss the biggest stories in the world. This is your call. Let's get talking about stories affecting you. This is your call.
16: It's a normal committee meeting where I meet with my committee members to find a way to look at issues related to drug. Every committee have various committee in the Senate. So I'm the chairman of the Senate Committee on Drugs and Narcotics. So the meeting we have today was a normal meeting. Make sure that chairman also have their committee members to discuss issue as regard our committee.
15: We were expecting to see the chairman of the National Drug Enforcement Agency,
16: For today's meeting, he was not invited for today's meeting, but I hope maybe anytime soon, you may see him, but for now, we didn't invite him. It was just a meeting between the committee members for today.

0: I crave the indulgence of Mr. President, distinguished colleagues. My name is Abba Moro. I crave the indulgence of Mr. President and my colleagues to raise a matter of urgent public importance under Order 41 and 51. If Mr. President grants my leave, I want to read Order 41 and Order 51.
1: Have you distributed the motion to distinguished senators? Distinguished senators, Senator Abba Moro approached me on the need to raise an issue concerning his senatorial district, Akpachi Ubokju, you know, Turupo Nobi, where a lot of attacks occurred, you know, Turupo local government area of Benue State by suspected bandits. Those in support that he be allowed to proceed say aye. Those again say nay. The ayes have it. You may proceed to move your motion.
0: Thank you, Mr. President. The matter under consideration, Mr. President, is a motion for urgent need to stop the gruesome murder of inhabitants of Akpachi Ubokju, Otupo Nobi, and the fresh attacks on Ondo Ubokju in Otupo local government area of Benue State by suspected bandits. Mr. President, the Senate notes with utter dismay and heavy heart the horrific and unprovoked attacks on the peaceful agrarian communities of Akpachi Ubokju, Otupo Nobi, and Ondo Ubokju communities of Otupo local government area, Benue State, by suspected armed bandits between Friday, Sunday of last week and Tuesday this week. The Senate aware that the primary responsibility of any government as enshrined in Section 14.2B of the 1999 Constitution of the Federal Republic of Nigeria, as amended, is the security and welfare of its citizens. Senate further aware that the weekend assaults resulted in the tragic and gruesome murder of innocent, defenseless citizens with the confirmed death toll of 2 lives lost in Akpachi Ubokju and 16 lives lost in Otupo Nobi, bringing the total number of fatalities to these two incidents to 18. Disturbed that aside from the lives lost, numerous members of these communities sustained varying degrees of life-threatening injuries and are currently admitted in various hospitals struggling for their lives, while properties and farmlands have been destroyed, forcing survivors to flee their ancestral homes. Senate is alarmed by the sudden, coordinated and fresh attacks launched on Ondo Ubokju on July 14, 2026, which has thrown the entire local government area into a state of panic, widespread displacement and severe humanitarian crisis, with the confirmed death cases of 2 lives lost in Ondo Ubokju, Otupo local government area. Concerned that the relentless and audacious nature of these attacks suggests a deliberate attempt to decimate these communities, and if urgent security interventions are not immediately deployed, the situation would degenerate into a complete breakdown of law and order, alongside a looming food crisis, as farmers are forced to abandon their farmlands out of fear for their lives. Accordingly, the Senate observes a minute of silence in honor of the 20 innocent citizens who were gruesomely murdered in Akpachi Ubokju, Otupo Nobi, and others who may have lost their lives in the fresh attack on Ondo Ubokju. 2, condemn in the strongest possible terms the unprovoked killings and destruction of properties by suspected bandits in Ubokju and Otupo districts. 3, urge the Inspector General of Police, the Chief of Army Staff, and other relevant security agencies to immediately deploy a heavy security presence to Akpachu Boju, Otukonobi, Ondog Boju, and surrounding communities to restore normalcy, protect lives, and prevent further attacks. 4. Mandate the Inspector General of Police to conduct a thorough investigation into the attacks, track down the perpetrators, and ensure that they are brought to justice to serve as a deterrent to others. 5. Urge the National Emergency Management Agency and the Federal Ministry of Humanitarian Affairs and Poverty Alleviation to urgently mobilize and supply relief materials, including food, medical supplies, and shelter to the displaced persons and the injured currently receiving treatment in various hospitals. 6. Mandate the Senate Committee on Police Affairs, Defense, and National Security and Intelligence to interface with the heads of security agencies to evaluate their operational strategies in Benue South and ensure compliance with these resolutions. I so move, Mr. President.
1: Support of prayer one, say aye. Those again say nay. The ayes have it. Prayer two, condemn in the strongest possible terms the unprovoked killings and destruction of properties by suspected bandits in Uboju and Otrupo districts of Benue State. Those in support of prayer two say aye. Those again say nay. The ayes have it. Prayer three, urge the Inspector General of Police, the Chief of Army Staff, and other relevant security agencies to immediately deploy a heavy security presence to Akpachi Uboju and Otrupo Nobi and Ondo Uboju areas of Benue State, and to enable them also police the surrounding communities to restore normalcy, protect lives, and prevent further attacks. Those in support of prayer three say aye. Those again say nay. The ayes have it. Prayer four, mandate the Inspector General of Police to conduct a thorough investigation into the attacks, track down the perpetrators, and ensure that they are brought to justice to serve as a deterrent to others. Those in support of prayer four say aye. Those again say nay. The ayes have it. Prayer five, urge the National Emergency Management Agency, NEMA, and the Federal Ministry of Humanitarian Affairs and Poverty Alleviation to urgently mobilize and supply relief materials, including food items, medical supplies, and possible shelter to the displaced persons and the injured currently receiving treatment in various hospitals. Those in support of prayer five say aye. Those again say nay. The ayes have it. And finally, mandate the Senate Committee on Police Affairs, Defense, and National Security and Intelligence to interface with the heads of security agencies to evaluate their operational strategies in Benue South and ensure compliance with these resolutions. Those in support of prayer six say aye, and those again say nay. The ayes have it. May we now rise to observe 1 minute silence in honor of the departed in those gruesome attacks.
2: Discuss the biggest stories in the world. This is your call. Let's get talking about stories affecting you. This is your call.

0: Those who listen to me know that I'm not big on football, but after the loss of England yesterday, I feel like holding 1 minute silence for that game. It was nerve-wracking. It was the first World Cup match I watched as it started to show you how indifferent I am about football. And annoyingly and interestingly, though, my son supported Messi. Messi, not Argentina. So, because of Messi, now he supports Argentina. And here was I hailing England to win until the 85th minute when the equalizer came and he ran to me because I stood up to do some other things. Then he scored! And 5 minutes later, we've won! I'm like, yeah, right. I'm in a very bad mood this morning, so I don't even know what to discuss. But wait for the Sport Zone for us to get into the conversation around football. But for now, let's get into a conversation. You know, for those who follow me on social media, I had a little rant sometime last week. And as part of the rant, I called out the governor for not visiting the places where this event happened, for not speaking up, for not giving us information about what is going on. And yesterday, I didn't even know that he had visited, but immediately he did. The raw videos of the visit was sent to me by a friend or a brother in the APC who apparently had seen my rant on social media and sent it to me just to see that, okay, finally, the governor has visited. So, I want to thank you for sending that to me, but the question is, when I saw the video, some questions ran through my mind, and one of the questions was that, why on earth were Nigerians celebrating the governor at that time? Now, I'm not saying, you know, like I always say, there's nothing wrong if someone does something good and you recognize it and say, oh, this is a good thing you've done, especially in politics. But you've been in the rivers of uncertainty for so long. You've been in the rivers of discomfort. Or you've lost properties. A lot of things have gone wrong in your area. Now, the governor has come. He's wearing a protective rubber boots in the water. You've been wading through that water. I've been going through all this. And annoyingly, yesterday, I saw some of these guys operating the Kato service. Guys, Nigeria, we have issues, though. We've completely lost our empathy. I tell you, we have completely, completely lost it. I saw some guys yesterday. I think it's a clip on channels. And the guy was like, oh, they run the Kato service. And he's not just doing it for money, but he's doing it to help people. Only for me to hear later from some of the residents, and they're like, they pay as much as 3,000 naira. And I'm like, hear this guy saying he's helping people. But anyway, let me play this clip of the governor. Then we come back, we open up the phone lines. The question is, when the governor visited, why were people jubilated?
1: Seeing at the back there, that's the Ikota River coming, right? What you can see coming from here is Chevron all the way from Lekki Expressway. Up until 2 weeks ago, some unscrupulous people blocked this channel completely. You saw it on social media. And so that caused a lot of flooding into Ajino, you know, Chevron and Chevy Estate and all of this area over the last 2 weeks. But thankfully, government has been here and we've seen that, you know, this shouldn't have happened in the first place. And you can see that we're throwing the entire channel all the way to the lagoon. This is another body of water that will give relief to this large channel that is coming. And at the back there where these white buildings are, there's another channel all the way from the Ikota River that will go and discharge onto the lagoon. So there are two outlets that you're seeing here that are going to discharge onto the lagoon. And we believe these two solutions will significantly relieve some of the pressures we're seeing, even from the other side, all the way from Orchid, all the way from Mega Mode, all the way from Osaka London. This is where you see the exit onto the lagoon.
2: In all of the the journey we have seen today, there is a natural occurrence, there's also a human factor out of it. But I think the volume of water that we have recorded the last 3-4 weeks in Lagos are largely due to natural occurrence. And nature will always take its course. But it's important for me that between the last 2 days when there's a slowdown of the rain, for us to come out and see where we need to do additional drainage improvement and additional investment in building, you know, clear water channel. So I want to appeal to us that we're not on 19. That's why I didn't wait inside Lagos and Lagos Island. I needed to come and see.
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0: Thank you for staying with us right here on Lagos Talks 91.3 FM. Well, 10 minutes to 8 it is. We'll just pick one or two calls as we get into Sports Zone. But I just played the clip down, and in case you didn't hear it well, that's the voice of the governor of Lagos State, Governor Babajide Olusola Sanwo-Olu, visiting Ogbomo Axis for his first-hand experience or interaction with what is happening on the ground. I won't say anything first. Let me bring in Tolu Lokme Phillips to hear his view on this. Tolu, good morning.
1: Good morning.
0: Yeah.
1: Yeah, so this is not the best. This is not the best. And we have a lot of questions to ask. First, how do we manage our drainage system in Lagos State? You can see videos and pictures of flooded areas. Terrible, terrible. And people can barely get on. People are wading through water. You can see canoes as the primary mode of transportation on the streets of Lagos.
0: Let's quickly go to our listener there, then we'll come back to you. Hello, caller. Good morning.
2: Hey, Baba Mokiyo.
0: Hey, Shegu from Ojota.
2: Morisa.
0: Yes, sir.
2: Yes, my name is Shegu from Ojota. Quick one, Baba.
0: Yes, sir.
2: See, concerning the drainage, I think the major problem we have is that we are not creating, we are just maintaining.
0: Mm.
2: So we need to create, because there's a lot of people coming into this part of the world.
0: Mm.
2: Do you get? And people are moving all around the area, the local government. We are still maintaining a lot of stuff that our old father ancestors has built.
0: Mm.
2: Especially this drainage system. I strongly believe that we are trying creating different roads and all that. Let them do the same thing to drainage. And now, because you know, you can't put better laws if they are not creating. You get, but if you are maintaining, it is still the old thing that you begin to recycle. And see, Baba, concerning this, let me go back to our two talks that I listen to what you say. See, we need to do more when it comes to security.
0: Mm.
2: These people can't just sit down there and be saying nay and nay. When they put down this thing, do anybody come back to give them feedback?
0: Mm-hmm.
2: And they put it to Nigeria that this is the achievement of what we have said, nay and a, and the nay have it. See, we need to do more, Baba, because this country is going down already.
0: Mm-hmm.
2: So for us to lift it up to a level that we know that we have done our best is feedback to the people.
0: Okay, thank you so much. All right, then. Thank you so much, Shegu from Ojota. But which people are going to hold the government accountable? Is it the one that we're celebrating when Governor Babajide Sanwo-Olu visited there? I mean, Ogbomo, and you are celebrating. You've been in the muddy waters for so long. And now your governor comes. Instead of you to be showing your anger and dissatisfaction, you are waving and you are happy. My brother, hello, caller. Good morning.
3: Yeah, good morning.
0: Yes, sir. Morning to you.
3: Yeah, my name is Lotin. I'm calling from
0: Ogbomo. Hey, Lotin. What's up?
3: Okay. The issue that we have right now in Lagos is simply the ineptitude of our government.
0: Ineptitude.
3: When most times we want to put the blame on citizens, which I know that is true, but you see what? The government itself has about 95% role in this. We are never prepared. He said something that 2 weeks ago we saw an unscrupulous person, we are putting refugees somewhere. What was done in that 2 weeks ago, before this last case was done? In all the canals, check them out. You have seaweed growing in all of them. Is it the people that go and clear the seaweed? The seaweed prevent water from flowing. Even the few canals that we have, they are not even maintaining it.
0: Mm.
3: None of them. The last time canal was maintained back to back was under Apodi.
0: Mm.
3: In my area here, before rainfall, in every year, 2 times they were cleared. But you see, after that time, that canal has been cleared for almost 8 years.
0: Mm.
3: Nothing at all.
0: All right.
3: And he's saying that the land that sold is more. It's a lie. He should prove it with the fact.
0: Mm.
3: The one that sold last year, August, over 7 million people were destroyed in my workshop.
0: Mm. Okay.
3: And that is the same thing. So what I told is not of us for anything.
0: Okay then. All right. Thank you. Thank you so much for your call, Lotin. I appreciate your call this morning. But the thing is this. I mean, I know, like you said, when we are angry in Nigeria, we go all out. It is not a lie that the volume of rain this year is higher than last year. It is not a lie. And like I always say, when we want to disagree, we can disagree intellectually. The volume of rain this year is higher than last year. It is not a lie. And like I always say, when we want to disagree, we can disagree intellectually.

0: can coexist at the same time. All right.
1: Who is responsible? Who saddled the responsibility of that environment? Is that Ministry of
0: Commissioner for Environment, Environment and Water Resources?
1: Yeah. Now, so the point is, what is their job function? What is their KPI? You know, the issue with Lagos, that yes, you have the population, and you know the terrain of where you are situated. During the time of Fashola, dry seasons, he's preparing so that flood will not disturb. You understand? Those people that are supposed to do this, where have they gone? Have they gone to sleep? Are they just paying money, people money, to just catch them without doing anything? You understand? And they are starting to sound like they are tools. So is it not the civil servant that should tell the governors or the elected officers what to do to the citizenry? That's where we are getting it wrong. That's where we are getting it wrong. When individual, the different departments are not doing what they are supposed to do, we begin to recycle all these issues on a daily, on a weekly, on a monthly, on a yearly basis. That's my contribution.
0: All right.
1: They should come up.
0: Okay.
1: Thank you.
0: Thank you so much for your call this morning. Your contribution is noted. Now, Tolu, we need to bring this home.
2: Yeah.
0: Real quick.
3: Okay, so we're talking about that past planning board. There's this office right in Lagos called NTD, New Towns Development Authority. When we open up these new spaces, what do we do about planning? What do we do about the rules that we give builders and developers? Who builds the drainages on the streets? Because the videos we're seeing, the pictures we're seeing from those neighbors in Ikota or Gombo, all those areas, frankly speaking, the drainages either do not exist or are simply insufficient. They're not deep enough. They're not wide enough. They're almost not there. So who actually is responsible for enforcing the creation of these things? Do we put it on at the doorstep of the government, the builders, the developers, or the NTDA? I think that is the question for today.
0: And I mean, the bottom line is that while the volume of rain globally has increased, and while we know that a lot of Nigerians, in my view, in Lagos, should be in jail right now, or should be sweeping the streets for littering. Yeah, that's it. But who are those to arrest them? The government.
3: Yes.
0: Government has failed to arrest those who litter the streets. That is one failure from government. Two, this rain happened a week ago, 2 weeks ago, and we've seen the impact on Nigeria. It is very sad that the governor went there without certainty. He went there saying, okay, they're going to review. You've had over a week. By now, your commissioner for environment should have told you these are the things we should do. By now, you should be doing some palliatives there, maybe quickly clearing some gutters or bringing some pump or whatever to extract water from that place. Yeah. We are not seeing all that. You are telling us the view now. Okay, so you couldn't get into the rain when Nigerians were in the rain. You could have at least worn your raincoat and somebody holding your umbrella for you, like they normally would. Well, that person would be in the rain.
3: Optics.
0: Exactly. You didn't do all that. The commissioner for environment, which you're trying to get to the studio, last year pulled down some buildings.
3: Yep.
0: Those waterways, have they been enlarged? Have they been expanded? There is no report that those drainages have been built in the last 12 months. Absolutely or let's not. Even say 8 months.
3: And the funny thing about this
0: from
3: is,
0: November till now.
3: The thing about this is like a pregnancy.
0: Yes.
3: When you pregnant someone, you prepare for the day when she will deliver.
0: Exactly.
3: Prepare for labor. In this case, like, we know rainfall will come.
0: It will come.
3: There will always be wet seasons.
0: You pulled out houses last year. Yes, we know. You pulled out houses around Amu Wodofi because they were constructed. I see every time when we were younger, I grew up with that access. There's around River Niger, around Free Niger, there's a bus stop called Free Niger before Abuliado. There's a flowing river there. I know it very well. It used to flow. It doesn't exist. There's no still river. There's no flow river there right now. They've built houses everywhere. One day, it will rain, and that place, the water will retrace its space. Then we will begin to make noise. You've pulled down some houses there. What have you done to those houses? I grew up in that area, so I know the topography. I know what it looks like. Mr. Governor, you visited the place yesterday. What next? Telling us, okay, we are looking at it. Which steps are you going to take, when and how? Nigerians are suffering. And to everybody that is charging $3,000 for a short distance trip in Ogombo, you've seen this as your cocoa season to make money. The Lord is washing you. And by the time he's done washing you, you go shock. Let's go talk sports. Another very disappointing, discouraging
3: 60 years and counting.
0: You know, way. I pray today that the God we serve will not let Argentina win. And those who are members of the church will say, amen. Up next is Sports Zone.
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11: 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What a goal!
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13: 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Levitsky against Long!
14: That's a three! Bang!
15: Round 10 begins.
16: Good job by Lewis, and he looks a lot stronger in this one.
17: Oh. Comes out just behind Fernando Alonso.
18: To describe it.

Okay, people, so it happened exactly as I said it would. Yesterday, I said it very, very, very clearly that once Argentina put on that color of jersey, they were always, always going to win. When England scored, I sat back in my living room, crossed my legs.

0: out. And it's not every time. That's, you know, you come. And now he has got to go and learn about football. It will take about 10, 15 minutes. And then at 9 o'clock, he will still come back and drive us out. In fact, my friend, butter, we don't want to talk to you. Ah, Ben Shirimo, we're not playing with you. Good morning, Jerry.
1: I mean, I've always been a fan of, if you are defending, defend from the midfield.
2: Exactly.
1: Yes. Not go all, because if you are defending from midfield, you still have enough time. If you sit too deep, especially when you are playing under pressure, you put yourself under more pressure. Yes. Because now, the one of the biggest decisions I think Argentina made in this tournament was push, I think two games now, push Messi to the wings. The game against Egypt and the game against England. Messi's on the wing felt like he rolled back the years.
2: Mm.
1: Cut one and two cross. He's putting the
3: minimal,
1: cross.
3: Minimal effort.
1: And less stress. He doesn't need to join your defending. Don't worry. Go and defend. When you're back on the attack, give him the ball. He will almost always cross in the right ball. Mm. And it worked at the end of it because they soaked in too much pressure.
2: Yeah.
1: Too much pressure. And it's interesting that I'm not hearing the... before England's game, what we're hearing was... African teams are useless. They can't defend the game. Now I'm hearing Tuchel is bad.
3: Yeah, no.
1: Tuchel is the reason they were not defending.
2: But it's a different scenario.
1: No,
2: we're not talking 5 minutes to the end of a game. When did Argentina score?
1: 85th minutes.
3: Yeah, 85th minute. So what are we talking? You say Africa.
1: I also think the Argentine manager deserves more credit than he gets. People don't really put attention on him.
2: I said, oh, okay.
3: Okay, what?
2: Ah, okay.
3: Anyways.
2: No, but Argentina was the better side. Mm. Yeah, at the start of the game, the first 45 minutes, all Argentina wanted to do was just knock England
3: out of their stride.
2: Just knock them off their stride. You know, make them feel very uncomfortable in them, because the strength of England is in the middle of the park.
3: Mm.
2: Try to make them uncomfortable, and it worked. The only thing that didn't happen was that the England players did not lose their heads. Mm. Yeah. But the game plan in the first 45 worked. In the second half, when England scored, they switched it.
3: It was their only shot on target.
2: They switched it in the second 45 when England scored. And that is the hallmark of a good manager and a good set of players who are technically brilliant.
3: Charles, in my opinion, I love to cultivate. I think he's been very effective. I love the way he talks. He's worn his hat on his sleeve. He's not played silly buggers to the press. He said it as, I can't stand coaches that come out and give bland, just be talking jazz. And it's like, are we watching the same game? But I feel that he panicked yesterday. I'll call it the Passero effect. You know.
2: No, you didn't. Let me
3: just finish my point. Remember how we lost to Cote d'Ivoire in the... AFCON final, in Cote d'Ivoire. We were leading from the first half. I think we scored at the latter stage of the first half. And it's like we decided we're just going to sit and defend that. Yeah. Too long to... For whatever reason, he took off Anthony Gordon, who is a speedster, who was their outlet, was an outlet for them. And they call it transition. It's like counter. So they had to sit back. They had no way. There was no outlet.
1: If you're bringing Gordon, let it be maybe for Rashford.
3: For Rashford or something.
1: Fresh legs that can run.
3: I'm not going to be like all the Gabi Agbanlahors and all the other guys that have been so negative. I mean, if you go online, watch Talk Sports, the 180, is it 360, 180 degree change from Tuchel is a tactical genius to now this morning, they call him a coward and they want him gone. Mm. You understand? They want him gone. But he has a contract.
1: Even if I've told him he's staying at least 2020, the truth is, any team that gets to the semi final of a major tournament, you've done well. Winning is good, it's great. But if you get to the semi final of any tournament,
3: that's a minimum requirement.
2: Well. These are the words of Thomas Tuchel. Yeah, he says, I decided to go to a back five because there were too many gaps and Argentina was winning every single header. Tuchel had nothing else to do but exactly what he did.
1: But wait, the reason that
2: I'm a manager,
1: the reason that I'm
3: an observer,
1: many others would be because they are holding the ball too much.

0: But what if he had extra hands in the midfield and stop Adesina from getting the ball too much?
1: Adesina kept on lobbing those balls into the 18-yard area and were making the most out of it.
0: Despite all the
1: reason why he brought us down, because you knew the height in the 18-yard area. You knew the
0: smaller man that even scored the
1: John Stones defending for the goal scored by Lautaro Martinez was wrong. You can't defend like that.
2: No, apart from that, Charles, I hear what you're saying. You have a point. You're saying this question, many things can be true at the same time. All the British press are doing, of course, they've lionized these boys to the high. Rory, what's this guy? This Chelsea fan, I can't remember his surname now. As already said, Jude Bellingham is the best player in the tournament. He just wants the best player in the world right now, blah, blah, blah. These guys, too, they don't help themselves. Enzo Fernandez, who has shown me that he's a Babana player
1: for his national team. For his national team.
2: That guy, they play.
1: The way he plays for Argentina, he doesn't bring that level to Chelsea.
0: He's just his best midfielder, too.
1: No, he's not.
0: Okay, maybe
1: he's
0: not. Even with Parma last season, he's still their best midfielder.
2: Enzo, they play. That, you know, say so you don't try that shot before them.
0: Yeah.
1: The reason he was signed at Chelsea was because of his performance at the World Cup in Qatar.
2: Do the English defenders or defense need to be told to press?
1: Mm-hmm.
2: Do they need to be told not to stand?
0: Even the goal that was scored.
1: I think we're being unfair to the England defense.
0: Yeah. What's wrong with you?
2: Yes, now.
0: No, but who are we being unfair to?
1: England defense.
2: No, but why? Why didn't they come out? Why do you all don't give a man a space to shoot a man of that caliber?
0: The fact that I did it once before means
2: you have to step out. You have to press him. Don't allow him to shoot.
1: But he was covered now before the shot was taken. A defender ran. It was just fortunate. And even the goalkeeper was badly positioned.
2: Apart from that, but he was in acres of space. Enzo was free. The brilliance was Messi's pass.
1: Exactly, because any ordinary player, ordinary player would have put the ball back in the 18-yard area. Lionel Messi saw the space played the pass.
0: He saw the space.
2: But which goal are we talking about now? And shut up, Cardi.
1: We're talking the winning goal.
2: Eh?
1: The winning goal.
2: No, I'm talking the Enzo goal.
1: Oh, the Enzo goal. Yes.
2: The you can't really blame England for the second goal.
1: For the second, exactly.
0: I will still blame them.
1: Exactly.
2: It was totally
1: one man out of the 100 defenders.
2: It was free.
1: Yes.
2: With all those tall defenders, and it was shorter than them. But that first goal, I'm blaming them for the first goal.
0: He didn't close down on time.
2: They didn't close him down. He was free. He had acres of space to take
0: a
2: touch and place the ball. You know, but I mean, it's easy. I mean, hindsight is...
1: It's difficult not to make mistakes in 90 minutes of football. Mm. And there's no team that doesn't make at least one error in 90 minutes of football. Mm. But ultimately, I applaud the England team. They played really well against a defending champion of the FIFA World Cup. This result, for me, it was expected. It was expected.
2: Mm, but for me, they totally disrespected Lionel Messi.
1: At least they played better than France.
2: France didn't turn up. it's a point. France didn't turn up. In fact, France was shocking. They were shocking to me. I think this chap, Ranchecki said that they actually they were overconfident. And maybe to a certain extent underestimated.
0: But still, no play, but they were confident.
2: And they paid for it now. They paid for it. So it is what it is. But congratulations to Argentina. For me, the Spain are probably still remain the slight favorites. But Argentina,
0: based on how they play. What's working for Spain is they have individual stars.
2: Mm.
0: But this tournament, there's no Spanish star.
2: And, but remember,
0: there's been no star.
2: Argentina has won all their games, though.
0: Yep.
2: No draws.
0: Both of them won all their games. Spain have conceded just one goal all through time.
1: We can't deny the fact that Lionel Messi will emerge as the best player of the tournament.
0: Mm. And this is probably going the best player of the tournament. You can beat your chest that 100% deserved.
2: It is. Although people are, the English were going on about the
0: GP. Well, Bellingham has had a very good tournament as well. Mbappe has had a good tournament. Same with only six
1: goals. How many Harry Kane don't score?
0: Harry Kane six.
1: Uh-huh. So why is Bellingham?
0: Bellingham is a midfielder. Harry Kane is
1: a striker. Frank Lampard was a midfielder.
0: The striker will be rated more than the striker that scores.
1: I disagree. If you're an attacking midfielder, yes, you should be scoring goals.
0: You should not score more than a striker.
3: That's his job.
0: If I always tell people, I don't judge players based on numbers. But as a number nine, top striker, don't do anything.
1: I think it depends on how the team plays. Sometimes the way the team plays, the striker is always starved of the number of goals that people expect him to score. And this is why back in the day when Chelsea used to play, Lampard used to score those goals because of Chelsea, how they used to play. It was predominantly from the midfield. So you would have a Lampard outscoring a striker. So it depends on how the team
2: is. Well, it depends on how, as Riley said, it depends on how the team is set up. Lampard had a knack, genius of running
0: into the box,
2: into the box from deep.
0: He gets into those spaces.
1: Exactly. Because they knew that that was his strength. They knew. And they played to his strength.
0: But the striker should still a striker should still have scored a midfielder, no matter how great you are as a midfielder. For example, a striker cannot be in a Mbappe's team and outscore Mbappe.
1: Mbappe doesn't play like that. Mbappe doesn't play like that. Good example. You're most likely to have a striker outscore Dembele as a number nine.
0: If Dembele is the number nine,
1: you're most likely to have that's what I'm saying. Play Dembele as a number nine. You're more likely to have a midfielder, in the realm of a Lampard score more than Dembele as a striker.
2: Well, I was thinking about something about Messi yesterday. For a footballer, when a footballer is 35 and he's still playing on a regular basis, do you understand? It's a big deal, isn't it?
1: Mm-hmm.
2: 35.
1: Why? Why is it a big deal?
2: It's a
0: big deal. By 33, most players are slowing 34 down. 34
2: players are slowing down. They're no longer their peak. But the point I'm trying to make is that Messi led his country, because he contributed. How many goals? He scored quite a few goals.
0: This is what I meant.
2: No, I'm talking about Qatar.
0: Oh, Qatar, it was still the second last guy. It was behind Mbappe.
2: You understand? At 35. Now think of what he's doing at 39. 39. 8 goals and 4 assists. It's absolutely amazing.
1: Yeah, he's not running now.
2: It doesn't matter.
1: You
2: don't have to. It just shows that football is not about brawn, it's about brain.
1: Exactly. It's about brain. When you can't run anymore,
0: not in the moment,
1: you start to use. Somebody analyzed, because there's Joe Cole, the former Chelsea player, they analyzed the game ahead of the Argentina match. And Joe Cole says, put two men on Lionel Messi, make sure, one thing. And the other guy just sat quietly listening. And then he said, look, you cannot do that, because after 60 minutes, you're going to tire out your players. And then you will have space. So the most ideal thing is just let him be. Yeah, you cannot man mark Lionel Messi, because what he does is he walks around the pitch and he's scanning the place.
2: Yes, you see the bigger picture.
1: He's observing the movements of the defenders and the midfielders. He's looking for those loopholes and he takes advantage. And that's exactly what happened yesterday.
0: Even the younger Messi. Messi, when he was younger, won't run for you all through. I've seen clips of documentaries of. Especially the first two. The first 2 minutes of the game. Messi will not do anything. The first 2 minutes of almost every game, he's just walking and looking around. Then when he gets into the game. So because he doesn't stay, he's just strolling around. But that strolling, like you said, he's scanning, he's looking for loopholes. So when he moves, you have been running all through, one eye on Messi, one eye on the ball, one eye on your teammates. When he moves, before you think he's gone, before you can blink, he's gone.
2: And guys, I'm not going to get into this GOATS argument.
1: No, but Shagun, this one confirms that he's... when I was coming to work this morning, I was thinking about it.
2: No, you weren't thinking about it, you were thinking about meat pie.
1: And that. I was thinking about it and I said, look, this tournament just confirms that Lionel Messi is way above CR7.
2: Well,
1: above.
2: Well, I'll give you Charles plate number. I'll
1: take way above.
0: Do you mean this 8 games shows is way above Ronaldo?
2: The point I want to make is those 2 assists. Looking at the game, because England were ready to die there. They were ready to die. But the simplicity of a genius, scanning, as you said, and then spotting Enzo standing there and literally rolling the ball to him on his left foot. Do you understand? Enzo still had work to do. Take nothing away from
0: the ball. Look up, shoot.
2: Look up, take a touch, place it. Then the second assist. You have like 2 or 3 defenders. Huge defenders. Expect you to turn into. And he just said, no, voila. And he just jinked in, and crossed a perfect cross on his right foot. They did not expect
0: And he hardly does that.
2: He hardly does it. Now I know that Messi speaks perfect English. Because for you to cross your attack in a World Cup semi-final, because they did not want to go into extra time and the risk of penalties, to deliver a pitch, and they have been doing it. So, in fact, the commentators have said, Omo, see the way this guy they cross. He has been delivering those dead balls. I mean, not dead balls, sorry. Those pinpoint crosses into the box, but they were not. Look at McAllister, they hit the ball. Yeah, right. Yeah. And look at that Pickford, say down, you know. Ah, no, Messi's. I don't know, that guy is awesome, man. I beg. I don't know.
0: I don't think there will be argument if he wins the best player for this one. You know, the 2014, even Maradona came out and said he was shocked. The last time people said, oh, because he ended up winning, he wouldn't have won. This one, I don't think there will be. Even if they don't win the World Cup, I don't think there will be argument. Let me put it this way.
2: If Messi wins the World Cup on Sunday, Omo.
0: When he wins the World Cup, automatically.
2: Automatic.
0: The question will be if Spain wins.
1: Automatically.
0: Best player.
2: Best player.
1: Even if he doesn't win.
0: And the question will be if he doesn't win, would he be maybe someone about if Argentina wins?
1: Okay, if he doesn't win, who's most likely?
2: No, I'm not talking playoff. I'm ready to shift ground that if Messi wins the World Cup,
1: yeah,
2: you know, as Lagba, that has been watching football since 1970. If Messi wins the World Cup on Sunday, I might shift from Pele to Messi.
1: Oh, as in the best player of all time?
2: Best of all time. Oh, okay. I might shift. Because Pele won back-to-back World Cups 58-62. Yeah. Got injured in 66, but won again in 70. So, 3 World Cup. But if Messi, with the level of competition, the awareness.
1: If Messi wins, that's 2. No?
2: That, no, it's 2, but I will still give him that. Considering his age, because Pele won his first World Cup at 17. His second one at 20.
1: Yeah, but what is remarkable about Pele in 70? Was he not retired?
2: No, he wasn't. Pele was 20.
1: No, but in 70 he didn't want to play at the World Cup now.
2: Well, whatever. But I'm talking about.
1: He was urged to come back to play for Brazil in 1970.
2: No, I don't think so. No,
1: he was urged to come back now.
2: He was 20 something now. Pele was. If you were,
1: he had been so brutalized at the last World Cup before 70 that he didn't want to play anymore.
2: Well, whatever. But it was still a relative. If he was 17 in 58, in 70,
0: 68 would be 27, 70 would be 29.
2: 29? What's a young man? Messi's 39! Do what he do. Omo, if Messi wins the World Cup, for me, I will shift from Pele to Messi. I will.
0: Okay, let's assume.
1: So, what you're saying is that he's better than Maradona?
2: Yes. Yes, I will. I'll shift. If I can't, because for me, it's always been Pele 1. Maradona. Okay.
0: Let's assume if France had won the World Cup, would I have said Mbappe over them?
2: Yeah, of all time?
0: Yeah.
2: No, of course not.
1: You know why, for me, Maradona still trumps the likes of Messi? Yeah? One thing. This is not about the FIFA World Cup. When he came to Napoli.
2: Yes.
1: Napoli was dead and buried. Yeah? Maradona comes to Napoli and tells them that he will win the league title for them. That all he needs just about 4 or 5 players, and Maradona goes on to win the title for Napoli. Underrated Napoli side that nobody expected would happen. For me, that is the typical example of one man making a forest.
2: No, but Charles, I hear you. You see, I hear, and it's subjective. This best player of all time is subjective. It's unnecessary objective. But I'm looking at a 39-year-old. How many 39-year-olds are still playing at the top? Messi has even retired. Messi has gone from Barcelona to PSG, where he didn't really do much. Where does he play now? MLS. The MLS, which is nowhere when it comes to leagues of football. But look at it. Look at a man showing up when it matters most. Even against Egypt. Messi not the one that scored the 2-1 goal?
0: Yeah. Was this 1 or 2? So I think it was the equalizer.
2: Was it 2?
0: Yeah. But he started the move.
2: The 2-1, 90 assist. Yeah. You know? So the guy they showed. So it's not like it's a passenger that, like, the English fans that the Argentine guys are. And it has also shown to Argentina self get players.
1: But whoever said they don't have players? Okay. Who's been strutting those lines?
2: I've been following the British press. I've been following them. If, as I said, they've been hugely disrespectful.
0: And the funny thing, you know, the conspiracy theory we've been speaking about, they've kept quiet about it. 2 days to the England Argentina, I'm just reading all the. You know about the conspiracies. I said, okay, you go touch everybody.
2: Oh boy. But there was a conspiracy yesterday. Did the ref pull back Jet Spence when he won't go attack Messi for that cross? And the referee pull up. Come on now. I'm so happy.
1: But there is a conspiracy theory. That referee.
0: Oh yeah, he's Messi's guy in MLS.
1: He's never refed a game where Messi lost.
2: Well, That's what I said. That's what I said. I said what I said. I said, because I noticed Jess Fence was about to go and press Messi, but the referee drew her back. I said what I said, so I was right. That's what I said.
1: All right, let's save the news on people. Quite a number of messages coming through. And obviously, this person.
2: Can you come every day?
1: This person here.
2: I said what I said.
1: He says the first 10 minutes, Argentina should have gotten 2 to 3 yellow cards before the equalizer.
0: Well, that's true. I just didn't want to talk about
1: it. I beg you.
0: How Enzo didn't get a card was amazing. The punch he gave to Addison at the back of his head. That in any game would be a red card for violent conduct. Enzo Fernandez. What's his name? Elliot Anderson.
1: We did not see it. It wasn't a punch to the back of the head.
0: It was not.
1: Went for the ball and the guy fell down and behaved like he fell. It wasn't a punch.
2: Excuse me. Anderson signed for City. Deserves a punch at the back of the head. I said what I said.
1: All right. So Team Nigeria's preparations for the 2026 Commonwealth Games have suffered a setback. Following the withdrawal of long jump star Ese Bume due to injury. In her absence, Ruth Usoro has been called up to the Team Nigeria squad. She will partner Pristina Ochonogo in the women's long jump event as Nigeria seeks to maintain its strong tradition in the discipline.
0: Former world and Olympic wrestling champion Daniel Igali, who is the Bayelsa State Commissioner for Sports, has expressed confidence in Team Nigeria's chances of an impressive outing at the 2026 Commonwealth Games in Glasgow, Scotland, while commending the National Sports Commission for prioritizing athletes' welfare ahead of the competition. Igali said the signs emerging from the camp of Team Nigeria pointed to a delegation well-positioned to compete for honors, largely because of the improved attention given to preparations. Quoting him, I says, "For all the information available, I believe there are genuine reasons to be optimistic about Team Nigeria's prospects at the Glasgow 2026 Commonwealth Games," Igali said.
1: Something about the Open Championship seems to bring out the philosopher in Scottish Scheffler. Last year, the world's best golfer questioned the meaning of life before claiming his fourth major title. This year, though, it was his legacy that was more on his mind. Scheffler was in an ebullient mood despite missing his first cut in 79 tournaments at the Scottish Open last week. So when talk turned to his comments at Portrush, when he famously asked, "What is the point of it all?" he couldn't help but smile when he found himself saying, "At the end of the day, I'm going to live my life and it's going to end this time around." Is that going to be your quote after last year? What's the point? Scheffler queried. This year, we're all going to die.
0: Sonny Liu is making a run at the third Olympics. The American gymnastics star announced she is returning to the sport on Tuesday, about two years out from the Los Angeles Games. Lee, the 2020 all-round champion and six-time Olympic medalist, posted a video on Instagram saying she was back in the gym and ready to return to work.
1: New guidelines have been released advising broadcasters on how to use more respectful camera angles when covering live female athletics events. The European Broadcasting Union has worked with female athletes to develop the guidelines, which aims to avoid sexualizing the action with the necessary camera angles. British Olympic bronze medalist Holly Bradshaw is among the athletes to advise the EBU. The pole vaulter says she's been sent abuse on social media and has seen inappropriate videos of herself online because of revealing camera angles during live coverage of her competitions. She says, and I quote, "How our sport is displayed during live broadcasts can be incredibly powerful, yet sometimes harmful to the women competing and the women and girls watching as well."
0: Libya have officially entered the race to host either the 2028 or 2032 Africa Cup of Nations, signaling the country's ambition to bring the continent's biggest football tournament back to its shores. As part of its proposed bid, Libya plans to use 8 stadiums across the country, with the 45,000 capacity Tripoli International Stadium and the 40,000 capacity Benghazi International Stadium serving as the flagship venues.
1: NPFL side Rivers United have dismissed reports claiming the club is owing its players their June salary. The Port Harcourt-based club issued an official statement on Wednesday evening describing the claims as false and misleading. According to the club, all outstanding financial obligations to the players were settled immediately after the conclusion of the season. Rivers United reiterated their commitment to the welfare of their players and staff, insisting that the report suggesting unpaid June salaries does not reflect the true situation at the club. The club also urged the public and supporters to disregard the claims and rely only on information released through its official communication channels.
0: Super Falcons striker Chiwendu Ihezuo has admitted that the 14th edition of the Women's Africa Cup of Nations finals taking place in Morocco from 26th of July to 16th of August will be much tougher than the last edition held at the same North African Kingdom a year ago. However, she believes the Super Falcons have the magic to pull the chestnut out of the fire and secure a ticket to the 2027 FIFA Women's World Cup while retaining the trophy. Quoting her now, it says, this tournament will be tougher, much tougher. Last year, there was no FIFA Women's World Cup ticket to fight for. When the first blast of the whistle goes on the 26th of July, the focus of all the teams will be on the World Cup tickets. As defending champions, we cannot afford to be overconfident.
1: And still talking to Super Falcons, defender Shukurat Oladipo has committed her future to Italian women's club AS Roma team after signing a new 3-year contract extension. According to reports from Italy, the Nigerian international has extended her stay with the Serie A side until 2029, underlining the club's confidence in her abilities.
0: Nigeria's under-20 boys, Flying Eagles, have been drawn to play Ghana's Black Satellites, Togo's Junior Sparrow Hawks, and Burkina Faso's Young Stallions in the group phase of this year's West Africa Football Union at WAFUBE under-20 championships to be hosted by Cote d'Ivoire. The draw conducted on Wednesday put the Flying Eagles and their opponents in Group B, while host Cote d'Ivoire, Benin Republic and Niger Republic make up Group A. Head coach Abdoulaye Kaba and his charges will depart the country on Monday next week with 23 players who are focused on making the country proud by winning one of WAFUBE's two tickets to next year's Under-20 Africa Cup of Nations scheduled for Ghana.
1: French League One giants Olympique Marseille will continue preparations for the new season in Cote d'Ivoire, where they are scheduled to take on Yamoussoukro FC in a pre-season friendly on the 17th of July. The visit underscores Marseille's growing engagement with West Africa and highlights a strengthening football relationship between France and Cote d'Ivoire. French football has increasingly made its presence felt in the West African nation. Last season, Cote d'Ivoire hosted the French Women's League Cup final between Olympique Lyonnais and PSG female side, further demonstrating the country's emergence as a destination for high-profile French football events.

0: All right, talking FIFA World Cup, the 2026 World Cup will conclude with a blockbuster final as Spain take on defending champions Argentina at the New York, New Jersey Stadium on Sunday. The two football powerhouses have emerged as the tournament's standout teams and will now battle for the sport's biggest prize after navigating contrasting paths to the final. Argentina booked their place with a hard-fought 2-1 win over England, moving within one victory of retaining the World Cup.
1: England head coach Thomas Tuchel retains the backing of the Football Association and is expected to lead the team into Euro 2028. A 2-1 defeat by Argentina on Wednesday meant England's men missed out on a first FIFA World Cup final appearance since 1966. Tuchel was criticized for his substitutions as England squandered a 1-0 lead late on, but says he intends to stay, a decision which has the full backing of the FA chief executive Mark Bellingham.
0: Former England and Man United forward Wayne Rooney slammed Thomas Tuchel for his tactics in a 2-1 World Cup semi-final defeat to Argentina. England took the lead against Argentina thanks to a 55th-minute Anthony Gordon goal, but Tuchel then decided to against building upon it. Speaking after the game, Rooney slammed Tuchel's decision to go defensive so early, saying, "We've crumbled. It started from the manager." He added, "Once we got the first goal, he didn't look to go for the second." For the players and for me, Thomas Tuchel made the decision, and when you make the decision, it's a gamble. The gamble he made was to go with five at the back, which allowed them to dictate the game. The decisions that Tuchel has made cost us tonight.
1: Well, we're done with the World Cup, but Sunderland have signed Belgium defender Thomas Meunier on a 2-year deal following his departure from French Ligue 1 side Lille. The 34-year-old has made more than 550 senior club appearances and previously had spells with Club Brugge, PSG, where he won 3 league titles, Borussia Dortmund and Turkish side Trabzonspor.
0: And Galatasaray have confirmed that striker Mauro Icardi has left the club as a free agent with immediate effect. The 33-year-old joined the Turkish giants on an initial loan from PSG back in 2022 before making the move permanent a year later.
1: And finally, Manchester City are reportedly open to selling Phil Foden this summer to Galatasaray as Galatasaray plot an ambitious move. The 26-year-old has fallen down the pecking order at Man City, starting just 23 Premier League games last season, scoring 7 goals and providing just 5 assists.
0: On that sad note, that's the news hound.
2: All right, guys. Thank you. It's amazing how the mighty have fallen. Well, Phil Foden was a couple of years, seasons back,
1: the best player in the Premier League.
2: Best young player, best player in the Premier League.
1: Greatest talent we've got.
0: He hasn't fallen. He's just lost a bit of form.
2: It was terrible.
1: It's been 2 years now.
2: He couldn't even get into it. 26-1 England scored. Come on, man. He's fallen from grace big time.
0: Nah.
2: At 26. Nah. He totally lost form, man.
0: He lost form. It's only temporary.
2: Ah, well, the only time that they want to ship him out to Galatasaray.
0: Because they have a new manager. Pep Guardiola believed in Phil Foden. Now, Maresca has come now. And
2: does not. Remember that Maresca was part of the treble winning side, so he knows Foden. People always forget that Maresca was part of the furniture.
0: Yeah, but still, Pep was the man.
2: Hey, well, no, nobody
0: and
2: said
0: Pep liked him.
2: Nobody said
0: and
2: Pep
0: believed in him.
2: No, he liked and believed and was playing.
0: I think Maresca is just making the wrong decisions at City, and it will cost the club.
2: I hope. Amen to that.
1: If you like me, right, this year, Ante Mustafa.
2: Amen. Exactly.
1: And there are reports though that if Galatasaray don't extend Icardi's contract, they'll give Osimhen number 9, they make him captain. Just for him to stay. Now Icardi is gone. New season will start. We'll get to find out.
2: That one.
1: And the one thing you should will be the penalty taker.
0: Osimhen should not be playing in Turkey.
2: I beg.
0: Nigeria. And this is if Osimhen had.
2: I beg. Let's go to the World Cup.
0: No, if they had gone to the World Cup, Osimhen would have performed at the World Cup.
2: Of course, yes.
0: I would have come back and moved on to a bigger side in Europe.
2: Yes, I agree with you.
0: You know, these are the cost and effect.
2: You know, Charles, and since you brought it up, don't be me bringing up.
1: Did you see their tweet on X?
2: Ooh,
1: Super Eagles Twitter BT Spain is not for everybody.
0: Exactly, I saw that
1: after
0: one.
1: France lost.
0: I saw it.
1: It was the same Mumu tweet they put up when
0: Mumu
2: tweet. Your tweet.
1: And I love
0: But they beat Spain.
2: Excuse me.
0: They beat Spain.
2: What that is the equivalent of your neighbor, they do party, they no call you. You're now saying you did your love rice, no sweet. You make case.
0: No. When we beat Spain, nobody expected that to happen.
2: My hair was 2026. What are we talking about? I beg you. My belly flat in 1998.
0: Right. The World Cup will always remember that Olise goal.
2: That's Olise.
0: It was one of the best goals of the FIFA World Cup.
2: Yes. But since then, what have they done? I beg. Let's not, funny, since you brought it up, I don't like going there. But you see, these boys will regret what they have done.
0: They will.
2: Do you know what they have? It's them that lost.
1: Because Simon said that many of them will not be at the next World Cup.
2: Of course. Do you know what he would have done for their careers? For them. Look at the Cape Verde keeper.
1: Now they are rejecting 40-something million for Nusa based on his performance at the World Cup. Nusa will not go for the other 56.
2: Something I never heard of before has gone to Arsenal for £49 million. A 20-year-old who I'd never heard of before, based on his performances in the World Cup. What we talked about?
1: We spoke about Enzo earlier. James Rodriguez got to Madrid based on the World Cup.
2: 2014.
1: Ozil, Khedira joined Madrid. Moreau saw them at the World Cup today and said, "Oh yeah, Perez, I need this boy." So, World Cup, yeah.
0: If Nwabali had gone to the World Cup, would he be going back to Chipper United?
2: Exactly.
0: He would not be going back to Chipper United.
2: But do you know, funny enough, Femi 90 creates chaos for us. Just all of us are saying, see, our chance is speaking rationally. Now that Femi is not sitting next to me.
0: Something will worry you.
2: Femi is the cause of problem with this person. It's a problem, really unfortunate.
1: Oh, yeah.
2: She's been quite unlucky with injuries, you know.
1: I was even, you know, she had an accident.
2: Yes.
1: So when she go back, I was happy that, oh, she's back. Come on, we'll give them.
2: I love her to bits. I do. She's great. She actually spoke to us when she was at the Japan Olympics.
1: Then it's her brother now that is.
2: Well, it is well with her. I wish her the very best.
0: That's an athlete that has her head on her shoulders.
2: Yeah. Mm.
0: She's respectful. She knows what it means.
2: She's absolutely brilliant. She's a great. Let's just accept that it's a woman. It's fantastic.
0: But I have a problem with the Commonwealth Games. Because I think it's still colonization.
2: Really? Why?
0: Yes. Why do we call it the Commonwealth Games?
2: Because there's still a body called the Commonwealth.
0: Because it's nations that were colonized by United Kingdom.
1: But because, like you said, there's still the Commonwealth body.
2: It's like saying EU games.
0: It's colonization.
2: No, and basically,
1: technically, it's
0: colonization.
1: It is their people, and we are enjoying the Commonwealth.
0: Can you go to the UK without visa?
1: But we are still enjoying the Commonwealth.
0: No, answer my question. Can you go to the UK without visa?
1: The UK can come.
0: This should be part of the benefits of being part of the Commonwealth.
1: IELTS, join, not just visa. You go say that IELTS.
2: Anyway, but you guys don't even understand the meaning of Commonwealth. When UK says it, that is una money now, Commonwealth. Your money is our money. That's what it means, Commonwealth.
0: Okay, we'll do a break in a few seconds. I can see the phone lines blinking. We'll have to take a break. When we come back, we'll take your messages and take your phone calls after this. Please stay with us.
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5: And 7 years later,
4: the evidence is everywhere you look. From the Shongotedo housing scheme to the Igbobo housing development, new communities are rising across the state. From the new Mercy Children's Hospital to the Ojo General Hospital, healthcare is reaching more families. From the Blue Line Rail to the Red Line Rail and the Okpebi Mende Link Bridge, Lagos is moving. From the Tolu School Complex to Lasutech and Lasso, tomorrow's leaders are being prepared today. This is more than the story of the projects completed. It is the story of a fulfilled vision.

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4: 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Oh,

0: Okay, let's get on the phone lines, people. Let's hear your thoughts on yesterday's game and, of course, on what you expect that will happen on Sunday when Argentina take on Spain. Yeah, defending champions against the wannabes. Last time they won it, 2010. Who's on the line? Good morning.
1: Uncle Charles.
0: Good morning.
1: Uncle Charles, good morning. My name is Shegu. Uncle Shegu, how are you?
2: Morning, morning, Shegu. How are you?
1: My name is
2: Bolu.
1: My name is Shegu from Ojota. You know, yesterday's game, honestly, look at what happened between Spain and France. Immediately they scored, they did not go and stay at the back. They were clinging at you. The game is it's just the opposite. Why will you go and I was angry. I just feel like breaking my teeth. That this
2: even the
1: I play on the street, even the football I play on the street, I can never play like that with Messi. Somebody should just go. Look at how one guy, that Spanish guy, was following Mbappe all around. Just follow Messi. So grateful, sorry. I play football now.
0: Messi, and Mbappe.
1: England and France. In fact, Odumigo.
2: Okay.
1: But you know, they don't need to blame anybody. The problem is the coach. He tried, but that tactics yesterday, he would have bring in Manu boy.
0: How much you bet?
1: No, I didn't. I don't bet. I don't have that luck. I know that.
0: Okay, Shegu, don't do butter.
2: Butter. In fact, what's the new word? Butter. In fact, what's it called? Like butter. That's it.
0: Hello, good morning.
3: Good morning, guys.
2: Hey, how do you?
0: Ghana. Ghana never reach us.
3: We reach us with 18 billion naira. You don't hear the talk saying you're going to say too. Why you don't talk saying Ghana collect 18 billion? And that will reach out, so we don't reach out. 18 billion, they play Ghana National Anthem 4 times.
0: What do you know what he's going to do?
3: Charles, those are our players when they don't know them before. They know them now. Some of the players, I never seen them before. I saw them.
2: You
3: say you are a team, go there. Maybe you are the lament too.
2: Don't mind them.
3: Most of your players, 2030, they don't even play football.
2: I'm telling you.
3: Yes, and also my incarnate self join. That's why you know this is a big club. Why would that beat people anyhow? Make Ogu kill us. Ogu don't they follow you? They go anywhere.
0: How do you don't do?
3: Until I come to this program and come apologize. Ogu go the follow. That Ogu is only kicking win the fans. If they follow. Yes, you see what people are doing in Egypt. They mess up. England mess up yesterday.
2: Yes.
3: You see, I just pressure that they pile on you. There's no hard you won't give in.
2: Exactly. Pressure the bus pipe now. You're right. pressure the bus
3: Africa,
2: pipe now.
3: Africa.
2: Yes.
3: It's not that this is your program. Let's call. African team. We are this great. We are that. We are this. England, we are the Egypt.
0: Oh, man.
2: I mean, if it was an African that did that, an African coach. The pressure that
3: Argentina will pile on you. There's no hard you won't concede. I was so angry yesterday, but there's nothing we do. That is like the definitive answer. There's nothing we do about them.
0: Okay, Aldo, thanks, man. Thank you.
2: Okay, Aldo. Oh, yeah, butter.
4: Well, let's read some messages. So says,
2: by the way, Polo, I'm wearing Argentina blue today. Yes.
4: This looks like Spain red.
2: Same shade as Argentina blue that they wore yesterday.
4: I don't even know how somebody in the final. I suppose, good morning to everyone in the studio this morning. Hope you all had a good night rest. I'm going to put the Three Lions loss on the coach for his wrong substitutions. Congrats to the Alba Celeste of Argentina and to Lionel Messi on another World Cup final appearance. Someone said God wanted to play football and removed from Messiah to form Messi and came to play football from in form of a man. Oga Charles, so you also believe in this color of jersey sentiments? Oluwamaiwa Ezekiel from Agege.
0: Anytime Super Eagles wear white, you know they lose.
4: Well, Messi is not his surname. His surname is Lionel. So that means he came in form of his father, not him. Good morning, Fortune from Ibutometa. I have said it, Tuchel for me is not the coach. is not the coach. What was he thinking starting Rogers on the right and Saka and Madueke were available for that position?
0: Madueke has been poor.
4: Everyone was abusing Madueke, actually.
2: No, the truth of the matter.
0: Yeah. Asaka's fitness.
2: And I watched Thierry and our other great guy, Ibrahim
4: Zlatan.
2: They were much more circumspect in their analysis of the game, you know. And the truth of the matter, if he had succeeded in holding on to that 1-0 lead,
0: everybody for the prison now
2: would have been lauded and lauded. Yes, the kiddie called the gritty brave boys. But then of the guy made the choice, it turned out to be the wrong one.
4: That's why I always like pre-match analysis. It's more objective. Post-match is more like the outcome. So
2: venom.
4: Choose.
2: The venom. But I love some English fans. You know, we've been here before. You know, you don't, you know, these things happen. Credit the Argentines. And give the Argentines their flowers. Omo, they fought for it. They fought for it.
4: Good morning, Sports Zone crew. Kaede, I've been on the same page with you since the beginning of the World Cup. Our favorites have been eliminated. We chose France and England due to parade of black. You should have chosen Switzerland too. Black man, if I'm right. Miss Spain overcome Argentina in all ramifications and be honored with the World Cup. It's Elder Jacob from Coca Aguda.
2: You know what? Between you and I think I'm going to be supporting Argentina. But I think I'll stick my neck out. I mean, Spain is the best team in this competition. But Argentina, there's something about those guys. Unless Spain whack them like three, you understand? You know? Those were and Messi. I don't know. I'm going for Argentina.
4: Well, maybe it's Charlie that will answer this one. My question is, what is it that Argentina has that at that time in the game, their strength will come as if they are just starting the game?
2: Very good. Very good.
0: When you pull a tiger by the tail, what do you expect?
2: Look at Messi at 39. You'd have thought at... Because Messi has played how many extra times? Like two or three?
4: Yeah.
2: In this tournament? And it's still been effective.
4: I think what they do well is they know the strength of everyone and they do well. The rugged players, they use them. Soft ones, we know we are soft here. And Messi is not rugged, no soft. So they play to each other's strength. Like we said earlier, you won't tell Messi to be running around for you. Let those that will run around. I think it was their first goal against Cape Verde. Messi was trolling. So when the guys looked back, they also Messi in another position, so no problem. So Messi looked at the line, he moved, had the cup and stretched his hand to Licha, sent in the ball. This is your strength, use well. I think what they are doing is they are doing the basics. They are not overdoing Spain possession based and all, but Argentina, they are just doing the basics. That's your strength. Those that can fight, let them fight.
2: This Argentine is not young. 17 of this squad were at the last World Cup. They are not young boys. Otamendi them then.
4: Hello, good morning.
5: Hello, good morning.
4: Hi.
5: Good morning. Good morning, Mr. Charles.
0: Bros, how you still day South Africa? You know Uncle House?
5: Yeah. No, I know Uncle.
2: Oh God, yeah, very honest person.
5: there's no problem where I am. At least we are trying to keep
2: assimilate. Wow.
5: So I have been trying to put up narrative before the World Cup. I said the mistake Toche made was taking Saka and Nani Madueke to the World Cup. He should have dropped one of them. Phil Foden or Palmer would have made a difference.
0: You want to drop two players in the form.
5: Rogers on the right. That will never work. Rogers is the midfield. He operates from the midfield. So, but because he doesn't believe in Saka and Nani Madueke, again, in their ability, he had to drop both of them. And that was the problem. He should have brought Palmer or Foden, especially Palmer. Palmer is a different style of, we bring different style of play, and it will definitely make the difference. And again, the style Tuchel used, this was the same style he used to win the Champions League. I don't know if you remember. Man City was better than Chelsea. But he won the Champions. He won the match by playing five at the back and won Man City, which Havertz in the front. So I don't know why people are complaining. It didn't just work out yesterday. But the mistake he made was taking all because they won the Premier League. We were now bringing all Arsenal players to work off. No, it doesn't work there.
0: So, Arsenal players are then
5: using supporting Argentina from the end. I don't want any Arsenal player to touch that place. Yeah,
2: wow. I'll send the English FA's number to you so you can, or their email address so you can register your complaints before they care. But Saka, but he has a point. Saka was carrying an
4: injury. I think he's the Chelsea fan.
2: No, but
0: Saka is an X factor now.
2: No, but he's been injured. He's been carrying an injury. Nani has been poor. You know, we agree.
0: Yeah, but
4: they were better heading to the World Cup.
2: In fact,
0: they're better than Foden and Palmer.
2: Foden were deservedly dropped. I have no issues with that. Although they're going to come back and lambast Tuchel with that. But another player that I think the story come out now that he was kidnapped during the World Cup was Kobbie Mainoo.
4: Oh yeah,
2: not
4: I was surprised.
2: Not 30 seconds. I think it's been kidnapped. Maybe it's now the story will break. Maybe they quickly pay ransom.
0: But who would he have displaced?
2: I mean, Rice at some time. Rice has been playing really kind of sick, injured. Or you know, Rice at some times. I don't know.
0: Yeah, but even with his sickness and being in bed for 3 days, was outstanding in the game he played after his illness.
2: It is what it is.
0: Besides, the guy picks his players based on what they see at training. Though, so who do they see training sessions? Though,
2: you see, it is like, as I said,
4: that's like we said

one you know. We've been hurt, been down before. When our pride was low, looking at the world like, where do we go? And we hate po-po, wanna kill us dead in the street for sure. I'm at the preacher's door, my knees

0: my prayers.
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This is how we kickstart the media show on your favorite dial. And I am yours truly, yours extremely, Olaoluwa Awefa News Lady. It's another time for us to talk about our health, you know, to be reminded of the things that are important. You know, in life, we tend to get busy and we want to make money, we want to make ends meet. But then, I mean, there are challenges here and there. Nothing really beats health challenges, you know, when they surface. So we have to be very, very important. And we have to take our health very, very seriously, because, you know, when you are healthy, there is hope. When you are alive, there is hope. When you are in good shape, then you can achieve all your goals. And when the body calls, when our health comes calling, we just have to take that call and run with it. So today we're going to be talking about some of the health developments in Lagos. As per usual, you know, I like to bring you that on Healthline on Lagos Talks 91.3. What are the conversations that are being had in the health industry? I know that dermatologists in Nigeria are asking Nigerians to prioritize healthy skin over skin toning, and they are warning that there's this growing pursuit of lighter complexions and is exposing many people to avoidable skin damage.

0: you know, skin specialists under the aegis of the Nigerian Association of Dermatologists, they've explained that the indiscriminate use of skin lightening products, especially those containing harmful substances like mercury, hydroquinone, potent steroids, they can weaken the skin's protective barrier. And I'm going to touch on this for a minute or two today. I mean, some of the things that should be prioritized, some of the content and products that should be prioritized, and the ones that we shouldn't abuse as we do today. Because, I mean, everyone is paying attention to their skin. Some people just want to have a toned skin. Some people want to brighten up. Some people want to do this. They want to whiten their skin. We have to be very, very careful that in the process of doing all of that, we are not damaging our skin. I mean, that is very, very important. Aside from weakening the skin protective barrier, this dermatologist is saying that some of those products that I mentioned, the mercuries and the potent steroids and the likes, can also increase the risk of infections, permanent skin damage, and other complications. That is very important. We just need to know this. I think this conversation was held in commemoration of the World Skin Day. There was a consultant physician and dermatologist at the Lagos State University Teaching Hospital, Ikeja, who I'm talking about, Dr. Folakemi Kowadefe, and she advised Nigerians to adopt simple skincare routines and seek professional guidance before using some cosmetic products. You know, the new obsession over skincare products. You see some people, they're using like 7 different products, 8 different products, 9 different products. Sometimes simple is better. You know, simple skincare routines and products, you know, just can help. And I'll be touching on all of those today as well. I know that the World Skin Health Day was commemorated or celebrated earlier this month, around the 8th of July, to be more specific. So it is very important that we pay attention to our skin, because the skin is one of the most important protective feature of the body. The skin protects us from the sun, from our environment, and our skin is not there primarily for aesthetics. Our skin has its biological functions, and we don't want to tamper with all of that. So this specialist is saying that many skin problems now are linked to the misuse of skin lightening products, and we just have to be aware of that. Now, before you know it, some people never had some kind of issues. They just started using some product, and before you know it, they are dealing with things like rashes, they are dealing with non-healing wounds, they are dealing with changing moles, severe itching, and unexplained skin color changes, or even other skin problems. And when we find ourselves having all of these issues, it is important we prioritize getting assessed by trained healthcare providers. I mean, just don't go using creams, ensure you contact the professionals so that they can do proper diagnosis and suggest proper treatment. That is on one hand, but on the other hand, there are now reports that 13.5 million children have missed vaccines in 2025. That's last year. And that is according to the World Health Organization. Yes, the United Nations Children's Fund and the WHO, they've said about 13.5 million infants in Nigeria did not receive a single vaccine in their first year of life. You know, and this is despite global childhood immunization coverage recording modest, that's the modest gains in 2025. Well, the UN also warned that despite a drop of nearly 750,000 in the number of zero dose children compared to previous years, which means that things got a little bit better, rising number of children who begin but fail to complete their vaccination schedules continue to threaten global efforts to prevent disease outbreaks. And I mentioned this last year, that according to the latest WHO UNICEF estimates of national immunization coverage released on Tuesday, 90% of infants globally, that's all across the world, representing about 116 million children, they received at least one dose of the diphtheria, tetanus, and pertussis vaccine last year, while 85% or about 110 million infants completed the recommended three-dose series. Along the line, a number of them did not complete their doses. The report noted that although both indicators increased by 1 percentage point compared to 2024, global vaccination coverage remains below pre-COVID pandemic levels recorded in 2019 and has remained largely stagnant for more than 10 years. So, and all across the world, about 13.5 million children did not even receive vaccines at all in their first year of life in 2025. And you can imagine all of the danger that poses. I mean, it's very important that as parents, we ensure that our children are getting the appropriate vaccinations and that they are completing their doses. And I know that some of those vaccinations here in government hospitals here in Nigeria are quite free. If not free, they're very affordable, and we just have to make efforts to get our children vaccinated. And away from that, let's also talk about the fact that the federal government has done a health ranking for maternal and infant survival. And they've done a state-by-state ranking for Nigeria. And I want to talk about the states that emerged among Nigeria's best in maternal infant survival. Now, that state is Abia State. Abia State has emerged as one of the of Nigeria's best performing states when it comes to reducing maternal and infant mortality. And I mean, this was a recognition that was announced during the State Executive Council weekly press briefing by the Commissioner for Information in Abia State. There are a number of states as well doing so well in that. It's very important that we are paying attention to maternal infant survival in Nigeria, because when it comes to maternal mortality, Nigeria is one of the worst countries in the world. So, you know, some of those things, when I see that states are improving, and they are, you know, when they are improving, I mean, I'm just very happy about this. In fact, like I mentioned, Nigeria ranks amongst the world's highest countries for maternal and infant mortality. We're sitting second globally. That means we have the second rate of maternal deaths. And I mean, this has been happening for a very long time. The rate of our maternal mortality, our mortality rate here in Nigeria sits around 1,047 deaths per 100,000 live births, which means for every 100,000 live births, about 1,047 people die. That's mothers now die. Infant mortality also is also 51 per 1,000 lives. I know that in northern states, their rates are a bit higher. In fact, the rates in the north is five times higher than that of the southern region in Nigeria, according to some of the ratings that have been done. So the northern Nigerian states face the highest mortality burdens. There are regions that struggle with low-skilled birth attendants, you know, and the birth attendants skill rate sometimes is even below 51%. There's also the localized insecurity and a high rate of adolescent pregnancy contributing to the maternal mortality rate in the north. But in the southern part of Nigeria, we've seen much better survival outcomes. States like Lagos and Abia State, they've been aggressive with healthcare overhaul to ensure that they bring down the rate of maternal mortality. Reports from the federal government, that's the Federal Ministry of Health, shows that states like Abia State report major drops in neonatal deaths and near zero, almost zero maternal fatalities in the first quarter of the year. So when we pay attention to some of those things as a government or as a people, we can overcome. That is very important. So when it comes to the states with the highest rate or the lowest rate of maternal mortality or, you know, child death, you have Lagos, you have Abia State. And I don't want to go through all of the states because, I mean, the northern states have some of the highest rates there and we can do better with that. But moving on to more updates. The National Population Commission has, they've announced that Nigerians can now register births and deaths and obtain their certificate online through a newly introduced digital registration platform. So this newly introduced digital registration platform will eliminate the need for physical visits in many cases. You know, in many cases, if you want to get a death certificate, you want to get a birth certificate, or you want to register, you have to go physically to hospitals and stuff. But NPC Chairman Dr. Aminu Yusuf has announced the start of the Electronic Civil Registration and Vital Statistics System and the Vital Reg platform. This was announced some days ago in Abuja. In fact, just yesterday in Abuja, this was announced. And according to him, the platform became operational nationwide on the 1st of July. At the beginning of this month, that platform has become operational. So you no longer need to go to hospitals or so to get your birth or your death registered. You can do it on online. So we've been told that this digital platform would modernize birth and death registration. It provides faster and more efficient services. So there's 24-hour online access. That means at any time of the day, you can go online and register. There's a digital certificate issuance where applicable. And there's also improved data validation and a more secure National Civil Registration Database. So this system will also reduce the paperwork, the waiting time, the unnecessary travel for Nigerians seeking registration services, and so on and so forth. But Yusuf, while trying to break this development, said that Nigeria records an estimated 5 million births annually. Every year, we have about 5 million births, but millions of births and deaths remain unregistered. In fact, he said birth registration coverage now stands at 57%. Just 57% of the births in Nigeria are registered. While, in fact, the death registration is even lower. Just about, if I below 20%, not up to 20% of the deaths recorded in Nigeria are being registered. And these are the gaps that now deprive many Nigerians of legal identity, and it also limits the availability of reliable data that is needed for effective national planning. So we've also been told that to improve coverage, he said the commission has established about 4,011 functional registration centers across the country. You know, we have 774 local government areas. Across those 774 local government areas, you have over 4,000 registration centers. And he also said that the NPC is working to expand the network to about 8,000, despite the fact that we now have an online platform where some of these things can be done. You know, when it comes to health and birth issues, I mean, these are also health issues as well, because, I mean, these are things that you do at, you know, health facilities or centers and so on and so forth. So there's the Vital Reg platform that you use. I think it's under the National Population Commission website. You sign up there, then you register all of your information, whether it's birth or death, as soon as possible. This platform is already active, got active on the 1st of July 2027, and that is it. Moving on now, there's a bill at the National Assembly that is getting health workers, you know, attention, and that is the Med Lab Varsity Bill. I want to also talk about that for a minute. In fact, the Association of Medical Laboratory Scientists of Nigeria yesterday, they even commended the Senate's passage of a bill That bill established the Federal University of Medical Laboratory Science and Technology, JUS. And that has described it as a, they are describing it as a landmark decision that could transform healthcare education and strengthen Nigeria's diagnostic capacity, which means improve or increase the capacity of the healthcare industry in Nigeria to help improve diagnostic services in Nigeria. And it will also expand opportunities for thousands of aspiring health professionals in Nigeria. So the association has asked the president to grant presidential assent to this bill without delay. They are saying the proposed university would help boost medical education and scientific innovation, and also help to tackle the emerging public health threat in Nigeria. So I mean, the bill has been passed. That's the Med Lab Varsity Bill, which is another university that will focus on training medical laboratory officials and so on and so forth. So let's see where that goes with the president, and see how soon that will become reality in Nigeria. It is outlined on Lagos Talks 91.3. I have brought you some of the health developments in Nigeria. We'll go on a very short break, and on the flip side of that break, I have one or two things to talk about. I did say that I'm going to talk about skin management. A number of people are focusing on looking good, my skin popping, skincare. But how can we ensure that we are not damaging our skin in the process? And on the flip side of that as well, there's a nurse who made a very controversial statement online recently. And if you are one of those people that like to take malt with milk, in the name of it will just improve your blood supply or help you to generate more blood. I mean, let's talk about that for a minute, because health professionals are talking about it. Some are calling it a myth, some are calling it a fact. The mixture of malt and milk, does it actually really help with blood supply? Does it actually really give blood? And there are a number of other things that people drink in the name of, this helps with blood supply. This helps with blood supply. I'm going to go through a number of those things, and we're going to find out what is myth and what is not. Stay tuned. 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
5: Time out with Dr. Emmanuel Ojiebun on the causes of cancer.
6: We don't know the exact cause of cancer, okay? But we know that there are certain things that can put you at risk. They are called risk factors, things that contribute. So there are some risk factors we call modifiable risk factors. That means you can do something about it to either reduce or increase your risk.
0: Okay.
6: So these modifiable risk factors will include your diet. So diet that are rich, when you are eating, for example, highly processed food, this foods actually contains chemicals, preservatives that are carcinogenic. So highly processed food, the red meat, consumption of alcohol, smoking of cigarettes.
0: What do you mean by carcinogenic?
6: So that means something that can cause cancer.
0: Okay.
6: So you're going to that haboki joint, you're buying suya all the time, you're taking processed food, processed meat, barbecue, bacon. In fact, the International Agency for Research on Cancer has classified sausages and bacon as a primary carcinogen. Okay, so these are not foods you should be toiling with all the time. If you can, just take it away from the plates, all right? So diets that are not rich in fiber, so low fiber containing diets, you know, some people say, you know, fruit and vegetables is not my type. You should take fruit and vegetables. It's very important. I'm not a fruit type. I'm not the vegetable types. You know, these are very important. You know, they contain antioxidants and a lot of nutrients that prevent your cancer risk.
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0: Welcome back to Healthline on Lagos Talks 91.3. I am Olaoluwa Awe. They call me the News Lady. And now let's talk about our skin. I didn't mention that earlier. And I want to focus on some of the skincare practices that damage the skin. I mentioned it earlier, the Association for Dermatologists in Nigeria. And some specialists have talked about how we have to be very careful with all of the skincare products and some of the skincare practices that we do today in the name of we want our skin toned, we want it bright, we want it light, we want it smooth. But some of those things can indeed damage the skin. And don't forget that the primary responsibility of the skin is biological. I mean, it's not necessarily for it to be bright or dark or whatever it is that we're looking out for today. The skin is not just there for aesthetics. The skin is there to protect, to shield the body from bacteria, viruses, fungi, and harmful chemicals, to protect against physical injuries like cuts and abrasions, to help reduce damage from ultraviolet rays from the sun. So the skin is also there to help us prevent water loss. So our skin acts as a barrier that keeps moisture in our body, and our skin prevents dehydration. The skin also helps us to regulate our body temperature. I mean, of course, we produce sweat to cool the body. The skin skin has blood vessels in the that would widen or narrow to help regulate heat. And the skin also contains nerve endings that allow us to feel, touch, you know, pressure, pain, heat, and cold. When our skin is exposed to sunlight, for example, the skin helps the body produce vitamin D, which is important for our healthy bones and immune function. The skin also contains specialized cells that help identify and fight invading germs. And we all know the function of excretion, which is the skin helps us remove amount of waste product like water, salt, and urea through sweat. So we don't want to mess up with all of these things. You know, beauty is a secondary function of the skin. Protection is primary, and you don't want to major on the minor and minor on the major. So before your skin is concerned with glowing, it's working 24/7 to defend you from germs and to protect you from all sorts. So this is some of the skin practices that can damage the skin. I'm just going to mention them. Then we'll move on to some other things. One of the things people do unconsciously to damage their skin is overwashing their face. And, you know, some people they feel like, oh, I have acne, I have this, it's because of germs. Dermatologists will tell you that you don't need to wash your face more than twice a day, except maybe you've been sweating heavily or, you know, it's been extra hot or something. But ideally, in the name of skincare, ideally 2 times a day is okay if you want to wash your face. Because if you overwash your face, it will strip away your skin's natural oils, and it can lead to dryness and irritation and even more oil production. Because your skin is wired to produce oil. So your skin needs to be oily to an extent. So if you're washing away the natural oil, the skin will be working full time to produce more. So cleanse gently in the morning and maybe before bed at night. That should do. And some people also over exfoliate. Yes, some people over exfoliate. What exactly is exfoliation for those who are thinking, what are we talking about here? For those who are already into skincare, they probably know what we're talking about here. But the exfoliating is the process of removing dead skin cells from the outer layer of the skin. So it's usually done using physical scrubs. Some people use things like brush, or they use chemicals. Some people use salt. They use all kinds of things to unclog their pores. They're trying to remove the dead skin cells, or to unclog the skin pores. Sometimes it's done to prevent ingrown hairs, and it allows your skincare products absorb more effectively. I mean, the products, it helps us to get into your skin more effectively. So there are different kinds of exfoliation. Like I mentioned, physical exfoliation, chemical exfoliation. And the benefit is usually brighter complexion, because your skincare products are working because they're able to, they're absorbed more into your skin. It helps prevent acne, and it helps for smoother hair removal as well. You know, because some people exfoliate before shaving or waxing, and it helps release the trapped air and prevent painful ingrowns. So that's why people do it, but you can overdo it. It can be overdone. So one of the things that dermatologists will advise you is that don't scrub your face daily or use strong exfoliating acids too often. Exfoliation is not something that you have to do like every day. You can cleanse your face every day, but some people exfoliate every day. If you exfoliate every day, it will weaken the skin barrier. It can cause redness, it can cause sensitivity, and it can cause breakouts. So some people exfoliate every day. It's not very advisable. You can exfoliate like once or twice or three times a week, max three times a week, depending on your skin type. In fact, know your skin type before you, you know, begin to exfoliate every day. Now, one of the things people do also that is very bad for their skin is that sometimes we tend to sleep with our makeup on. So it is very important not to leave makeup on overnight, because of course it will clog your pores and it will increase the risk of acne and irritation. One thing you can do is always remove your makeup before cleansing your face. That is important. Now, when it comes to skincare practice, one of the skincare practice, or maybe the lack of it, that literally can destroy the skin is when you skip sunscreen. So some people think sunscreen is only for sunny days or for people with lighter skin. But one of the things that sunscreen will do is to protect your skin from the UV rays, because the UV rays can damage your skin tones. So they are the ones that contribute to premature aging, uneven skin tone. They even increase the risk of skin cancer. So you can wear a broad spectrum sunscreen, maybe SPF 30 or higher, every day. I mean, yeah, use your, especially on your face or sometimes all over your body. Now, one of the mistakes people make when it comes to skincare is to mix too many active ingredients. Don't combine products containing retinol, AHAs, BHAs, benzoline, you know, peroxide, or high-strength vitamin C without guidance. See dermatologists, see experts before you begin to combine all kinds of things. Just because somebody online is saying, oh, vitamin C helps with this, retinol helps with this, this helps with this, doesn't mean you have to use everything. You need to even understand your skin first before you decide what to use. Because when you use too many active products, these things are chemicals. And when you use too many of them, they can irritate or even burn the skin. So introduce one active ingredient at a time and follow instructions. That's very important. Be guided. One of the things we do as well to destroy our skin is to pick our pimples. And this I know that a number of people have heard about before, but you know, they're like, is it right? Is it not right? Don't pop or squeeze your acne, because it can push bacteria deeper into your skin and it will increase the risk of infection, the risk of scarring. You have spots, dark spots. What you can do is to use acne treatment or just consult a dermatologist if your breakouts are very persistent. And for a number of people that I've seen with severe acne, most of the time when I see people with severe acne, it's not even necessarily something they can reduce by popping it. A number of times it could be maybe a bacterial infection, it could be something, maybe a blood, you know, something in the blood, something they need to treat a little bit more medically. Some people think when they see somebody with a lot of acne and they see people with all kinds of skin issues, you just think, oh, once I use this skincare product, a number of times you actually really need to see a doctor, because it's deeper than just acne on your skin. It's something that they need to really treat medically. That is very important. So using homemade remedies without evidence. Yes, you hear all kinds of things. They'll tell you, oh, apply toothpaste, mix this one with this, mix lemon juice with this, mix this with baking soda. You do not want to destroy your skin. Don't apply toothpaste, undiluted lemon juice, baking soda, or harsh chemicals to your face. It can cause burns, irritation, and long-term skin damage. So stick to products formulated and that have been tested and approved for skincare. That's very important. Because sometimes in mixing of some of these things, people don't even know, you know, what percentage of this should go into their mixture. They just mix all kinds of things. And they just mix. This also goes, it applies to not mixing too many active chemicals. And sometimes we think that because certain things are natural, certain substances are natural, they are not harsh. For example, lemon juice, just because oh, it's fruit, it's natural, it doesn't mean that it is not harsh on your skin. It doesn't mean that. So something like our sugar, whatever, this one, that it doesn't mean it is not harsh on your skin, that it is natural, that it is herbal, doesn't mean it is not harsh. They can damage your skin. So one of the things people do also is to ignore moisturizers, especially when you have oily skin. I know at some point I was guilty of this. I probably still am. You know, sometimes you want to skip moisturizing because you feel like your skin is oily. But oily skin also still needs hydration. So you can use like lightweight non-comedogenic moisturizers, and the skin just needs to be moisturized. And to be honest, one of the best ways to ensure that your skin is hydrated is not even just to apply all kinds of moisturizers. It is to drink water. Drink water. Water helps the skin. It helps to hydrate the skin. I have come to realize that one of the best ways to ensure that your skin is healthy is to eat good food and drink water. Then mind your business. Why am I saying mind your business? One of the things that really affect the skin the most is stress. Stress, lack of when you are dehydrated, as dehydration, stress, and when you are not eating balanced diet, when you're not eating, you know, food that helps your skin, they can kill your skin faster. In fact, if you don't get those things right, you will just be wasting a lot of money on products and products and products that will even be damaging your skin. So it's very important. And let's be very careful when we're sharing skincare products. You know, when we're sharing things like makeup or applicators, they can spread bacteria and infection. So just keep your personal skin, your skincare products personal. Another thing, I mean, I'm just going to have to close this with saying that when it comes to skincare, we tend to get very, very desperate and we expect overnight results. And that's why some people are so quick to go for products that work in 3 days, products that work in 2 days. I mean, don't change products every few days because you don't see immediate improvement. Skin takes time to renew. So give most of your skincare product at least 6 to 12 weeks to show meaningful results, unless they are causing you irritation. If that product is causing you irritation, yes, you stay away from it. But ensure that if it's not causing you irritation, give it about 12 weeks to show meaningful results before you begin to add another thing and add another thing and add another thing. It is very, very important. I've talked about eating balanced diets rich in fruits and vegetables that will help. Drink enough water, get adequate sleep, wash your pillowcases and your makeup brushes regularly. Yes. Patch test new products before applying them to your entire face, before those products destroy your whole face. And if you have skin concerns, ensure that you see a dermatologist. That will help out. But before I call it a day today on Healthline, I did also promise that I would talk about, this general belief that malt and milk helps to boost boost blood circulation, or just helps you to generate more blood. People say all kinds of things. I also grew up hearing them as well, but healthcare professionals are addressing this particular belief. I'm just going to play an audio from a healthcare worker addressing this online. Then from there, I will get to one or two things that I have to say.
1: Patient was arguing with me this morning that malt and milk gives blood. And let me just tell you something, right? As a doctor, as a nurse, I promise you one day, you will meet a patient that will try so hard to rage bait you. It is very important that you don't fall for it. Stand your ground. And it is always those ignorant patients that don't know anything, but they feel like they know everything. Even when you try to correct that misconception that they are having, their pride and their ego will not allow.
0: So something along that line about people even argue with doctors, argue with healthcare officials about how they feel like malt and milk or whatever it is helps with blood supply. But largely we have come to realize that it is a myth. It's just a myth. You know, in fact, it's the fact there is that malt is not a bad drink and it is a nutritious drink. Malt contains carbohydrate and sometimes small amount of vitamins, but it is not a blood tonic and it won't significantly increase your blood levels on its own. You know, whether you make malt with milk, milk also is good. These are all nutritious things that can help you, but they are not, it's not a blood tonic. One other thing that people think is a blood tonic or a blood booster is Guinness, or, you know, or maybe stout generally. Let's not mention brand. I mean, I'm sure it contains, you know, what it contains. Stouts contain a small amount of iron, in fact, but the iron component of stout is far too little to treat or prevent anemia. So drinking alcohol is not a recommended treatment for low blood levels. You know, the drink does whatever it does regularly, but that you're drinking it. But what I've even realized is some people will mix stout with milk. We've heard all kinds of things in here. Like, where did all of this come from? People also take beetroot juice as blood booster. What we have come to realize is that beetroot is nutritious and it contains folate and nitrate. So folate and nitrate will support your overall health, but it does not directly produce blood. And you know why it looks like it produces blood? Because it's red. The drink or the juice you get from beetroot is red. It's good. It's healthy, but it's not a direct blood tonic. It may support a health diet, but it cannot replace iron therapy if someone is iron deficient. There's also Zobo, which is the hibiscus drink. Some people believe Zobo makes blood. Zobo is actually rich in antioxidants and vitamin C, so there's no doubt about that. It can help your body absorb iron from meals, but it is not the Zobo that creates the blood. What it does is that it helps the body absorb iron from meals. So it's okay if for people who are anemic, it's okay to take it, but it's not the Zobo itself that makes the blood. It just helps your own body to absorb more iron from the meals you're already taking. So it's very important now that you eat meals that are rich in iron. Now, I've also heard people say things like tomato juice is a blood tonic. Of course, tomatoes contain vitamin C, which improves iron absorption, but they are not a significant source of iron. So tomato itself does not really have so much iron, but it can help your own body absorb iron from all other things that you eat that actually really contains iron. So people also talk about green smoothies like spinach, ugu, and water leaf. But the fact is that these vegetables contain iron and folate. They are important for making red blood cells. Pairing them with vitamin C-rich food improves absorption. So green smoothies will even help you get more iron, which will help to make red blood cells, than a number of other things that we take. So I'm not here to say they are bad. But green smoothies help with making red blood cells. That is very important. Then we have blood tonics as well. There are medically approved blood tonics that contain iron, folic acid, or vitamin B12, and they can help if prescribed for a diagnosed deficiency. But they should not be taken unnecessarily because excess iron can also be harmful. But if you're really hoping that, what are the foods, or you're asking, what are the things that I can consume that has iron, folate, vitamin B12, vitamin C, one of the things that really help the body make blood cells. For iron, consume red meat, fish, beans, ugu, spinach, all of this will help you. For folate, leafy vegetables, beans, citrus fruits like oranges and all of that you will get folate from that. If you want vitamin B12, do more of meat, fish, egg, and dairy, you will get that. And for vitamin C, oranges, guava, tomatoes, they will help to absorb iron. That is very important. But if you have persistent fatigue, dizziness, pale skin and all, it is better you just go and see a doctor so that they can help you diagnose what is really going on there. On that note, I bring to a close Healthline on Lagos Talks 91.3. I am Olaoluwa Awe, the news lady. The show continues next Thursday, anytime from 11 o'clock to 12 noon on Lagos Talks 91.3. Coming up right about now is the news at noon on Lagos Talks 91.3. 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
10: 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I am Ayo Agbeoluwai. Let's check what's making the headlines. Senate give external auditors 1 week to provide 210 trillion naira NNPC record of received fund. Governor Babajide Sanwo-Olu blames blocked drainage on Lagos flooding. And on the foreign scene, Iran vows to block additional trade route of the United States and its allies as US escalates airstrikes on Iran. And on the entertainment news, Nigerian reality TV show Big Brother Ninja sets to commence on July 26 with cash prize of 160 million naira. Now the news in detail. The Senate public account has given the external auditors of the Nigerian National Petroleum Company Limited, NNPCL, 1 week to provide documents explaining over 210 trillion recorded as receivable and payable in the company's audited financial statement. At a hearing on Wednesday, the committee directed the auditors to submit detailed schedule and audit working paper supporting about 107 trillion naira listed as receivable and 103 trillion recorded as payable. Committee Chairman Senator Ibrahim Dakwabo questioned why auditors would had certified the account needed more time to produce document backing the figure. The auditors argued that NNPC Limited remains their client and should explain the disputed figure. The committee disagreed, insisting the auditors were accountable for the opinion they issued. A federal high court sitting in Abuja on Wednesday has ordered the final forfeiture of 14 properties linked to the former Attorney General of the Federation and Minister of Justice Abubakar Malami SAN to the federal government. Justice Joyce Abdulmali granted the order after accepting the application filed by the Economic and Financial Crimes Commission, EFCC. The judge held that the respondent failed to rebut the reasonable suspicion that the properties were acquired through unlawful activities. Before delivering the substantive judgment, the judge dismissed several applications and motions on notice filed by Malami, his family members, and some companies linked to the properties, describing them as wanting in merit. On 16th January, during the Federal High Court annual vacation, Justice Emeka Witte had granted an interim forfeiture order on the property. A River State Family Court sitting in Port Harcourt has sentenced the 75-year-old man Promise Chukwumati to 10 years imprisonment without the option of fine for defiling an 11-year-old girl. The court said that Chukwumati lured the girl with gift of money while she was on her way to school before having carnal knowledge of her several times in his apartment. Delivering judgment, Justice Rita Oguogo held that the prosecution had proved the charge of defiling beyond reasonable doubt through oral testimony, the convict's confessional statement, and other evidence presented before the court. The judge noted that the offense ordinarily attracts life imprisonment, but said the court took into consideration the fact that the convict's children are motherless before imposing a 10-year prison term without option of fine. She described Chukwumati's action as shame on fatherhood and ordered his name be entered into the Rivers State Register of Rapists. Justice Ogogo also issued a restraining order barring him and his family from going near the victim's family and also ordered him to pay 1 million naira compensation to the families, to the victim's family. The Chief Medical Director, CMD, Ladoke Akintola University of Technology, Lautech Teaching Hospital, Ogbomoso, Professor Olawale Olakunlehin, has disclosed that 8 pupils and 1 teacher out of the 44 rescued kidnapped victims are still on admission in the hospital. Professor Olakunlehin made the disclosure during an interactive session with newsmen in his office in Ogbomoso. He said one of the pupils who are diagnosed with congenital heart defect and is receiving adequate medical attention. According to him, 35 out of the 44 rescued victims have been discharged, including the teacher and the pupils who were on admission in the hospital, having been certified medically fit. Lagos State Governor Babajide Sanwo-Olu has attributed the recent flooding in parts of Lekki Corridor to heavy rainfall, climate change and human activities that obstruct natural waterways. The governor gave the remark during an inspection of the flooded affected community in Ogombo, Sangotedu, Chevron Drive, Ajiran and Awuyaya, alongside Deputy Governor Dr. Obafemi Amzat and other state officials. He said years of encroachment on natural drainage channel had worsened flooding and assured residents that the government would intensify dredging, expand drainage system and implement other flood control measures. Governor Sanwo-Olu also sympathized with victims, promising relief support and urged residents in flood-prone areas to heed water advisory and relocate to safer location when necessary. Further appealed to residents to stop dumping refuse in drainage channel, while Lagos Assembly Majority Leader Noim Adams assured affected communities that both immediate and long-term solutions were being pursued. The Lagos State Government has arrested 12 environmental offenders in separate enforcement operations across Lagos Island, Yaba, and Ikorodu as intensifies effort to curb indiscriminate waste disposal and other environmental violations. The arrests were carried out by the Lagos State Waste Management Authority and the Kick Against Indiscipline KICOP as part of the state ongoing campaign to promote environmental sanitation and enforce compliance with waste management laws. Commenting on the operation, the managing director and chief executive officer of LOMA, Dr. Muyiwa Gbadigeshin, said the authority project-wise enforcement team arrested 11 suspects during the surveillance operation.

0: I mean, you know, we have Portugal has always been, regardless of their, they might have been like third or fourth tier in history. They had Figo, they had Deco, they had these guys.
1: Yeah.
0: They had, this is the
1: Eusebio back in the day, like Eusebio back in the 60s or 70s. Yeah, they had Nuno Gomes, Nuno, you know, in my childhood, Portugal was like an exciting team. They were never great. You knew Figo. But they were like a great team. They were always like, I remember Euro 2000. They were like in there doing their best, and they got to semifinals. And that in itself was special, you know? Because, you know, you were comparing yourselves to that German generation, France generation, English generation. Ah. They're always like fourth, fifth, sixth, maybe.
0: So you saw the game yesterday?
1: Yes, everything.
0: The same thing that seemingly happened to a chunk of the African countries happened to them. And the reason why we're speaking on this is because it's a, we want to understand the culture that is prevalent in different parts of the world. And we can't fully even explore all of this. But yesterday, it just felt like, for whatever weird reason, mentally, the Argentines had the upper hand. And people had a go at Tuco and the English players. And why did you just sit back and defend all game? You went ahead and you just lost everything. All the momentum just went to the Argentines. And I tell people that, I mean, I have a different opinion. I think that the way Argentina plays, they're so dominant that it feels like the opponents are intentionally defending. I mean, if you're under attack, what do? You try to steady your ship and hold your fort so you can see and try to launch an offensive and stuff like that.
1: Yeah.
0: It just felt like mentally they just switched off.
1: Yeah, and that's what happened yesterday. Yesterday was a game about mentality. It has nothing to do with ability. On paper, you know, you look at the spine of the English team and the spine of the Argentinian team, it's really just the mental thing. The English team is far better in terms of skilled players, more athletic. But the irony is, by the end of the match, the English players were tired. You know, completely shattered. They couldn't even keep... They would spend 45 minutes defending, you know, against a team that is relentless because of their mentality. When England scored, I think about 2 or 3 minutes later, England had another chance that they could have scored. I can't remember who it was, but they had another chance, almost the exact same type of cross. It didn't work out. But after that, they shut down because the English mentality is not one that says, I'm going to win. That's how they are. I've lived 20 years in the UK. I taught in secondary schools. I see how they teach children to be timid.
0: How do they teach them to be timid?
1: It's a psychological thing because it goes back to the class system. You see, the class system used to say that, okay, you know, there were these upper class people, so landlords and then renters, right? The somebody feudal owns system. The feudal system, pretty much. Okay. That's pretty much what is the reason why England was able to be a colonial power, because they still brought that landlord system around the world. Right. So what ends up happening is, when that whole thing starts crashing and you start having more democracy, you have a parliament, you know, now this, it starts to become more equal. So the class system is something that's very prevalent in the UK even till today. Well, I'm a working class kid, when you know, like, regardless of race, it's like, I'm a working class kid. So what that ends up doing is it makes you think that I should never strive to be better than someone. People don't talk about money in the UK. People don't talk about, you know, the people are scared to talk about how wealthy they are, you know, because it's seen as braggadocious, right? So that mentality seeps into the football. So now it's like, if Harry Kane is saying, you know, I aspire to be like Messi or Ronaldo, right? It's not just enough to say, at some point you have to say, I'm better, and you don't. That's a mental thing. That's why Bellingham, probably the most criticized player in the English team by the English media, is the one who plays in Spain. Because he's got the mentality, he said, no, I left the UK and I maintained that winner's mentality that I developed as a child. Because the school system, the football system, at some point would kill that mentality. That's just how it is in the UK. That's just how it is. And so that is the reason why they lost yesterday. It's a mental thing. I could tell you that they would go into that match, and unless Tuchel has done a psychological evaluation on each one of them, they were probably going to lose that game, not because of ability, but because mentally they're not there. They lost that way against Spain in the Euros. They lost against Italy. A useless Italy, by the way. You remember that Italy squad in 2021, the Euros final? Probably one of the worst teams. They lost to France. Not this France, by the way. The last World Cup. The France with Kolo Muani. The France that had no business being in the final.

0: they were ahead. They even had a penalty later with Harry Kane. Do you remember? He skied it.
1: Yeah.
0: That's a mental thing, my brother. That's all mental.
2: Get football to come home with this. With this, and well,
0: number one, stop saying it's coming home.
2: Because
0: invented it. Yeah.
1: Invented the game.
0: Apparently, it's a Scottish person that invented it, even. So, not even an English person. But you know, if I put copyright on something and I say it's mine, then it's mine, right? But I may not have been the one that came up with it.
2: So what happened? So culturally, an average English man is, because we have things like, British upper class or prima proper behavior sort of thing. People perceive people from the UK as polite, and they're not very braggadocious and stuff like that. They might have their own negative disposition.
0: Oh, they'll smile with you.
2: But they don't openly show it.
0: No. They were not. There's people greet each other. You're right, love. How are you? They don't care. So their greeting is, are you all right?
2: Is it like what Nigerians would call Ojuaye? Just to do this.
0: Yes.
2: Like, people don't say I'm
0: but it's different because Nigerians at least it won't just be pretense in words. It will be, they will still have a conversation with you. Have you ever seen rush hour in the morning in the UK? The tube, the underground train in London, for example. You can see, and it's more of a London thing, I must say. It's not the whole UK. Well, people there do not look at each other, do not talk to each other. Right? The mentality is, I focus on myself. I don't focus on anybody. My child turns 18, I start charging them rent. They have to start paying rent. You know, it's like a very individualistic culture over there. You know, it's a mental thing again. It's not they are not designed for friendly conversation. They're not designed for friendly humor. They used to have the pubs where people would go and drink after work and share a drink. Those communities are dying out too, because they can't afford to stay open. A pint of beer used to be, 20 years ago, it was like maybe a pound or something like that. Now it's like close to 10 pounds. People can't afford to do all these things, and then they're being bought up by all these big corporations. So now it's even more individualistic, more than ever. So yeah, UK is very overrated, my brother. If you leave like places like London and go to like Wales, I lived in Wales for like 2-3 years. Wales, extremely friendly people, but they are also the sick man of the UK. It's quote unquote the sick man of the UK. They're like the, they joke and call them sheep. I won't say what the word is, but sheep lovers, basically, because they are farmers by nature. They're not, they don't develop industries. They had some factories there, but really, it's poor. If you take Wales out of the UK, it's probably like a third world, close to a third world, so-called third world country. I even hate that phrase, but it's close to like a developing country. Because they don't really have anything. These people benefit from the structure that comes from England's dominance. And I said this last week, I think. England essentially colonizes the UK. You have a capital in London, but there are three countries or four countries. So why isn't the capital in Glasgow or Wales or something like that? Or Northern Ireland? It's in London because England colonized.
2: But how is it possible
0: they've got the rest of the country?
2: Very timid mentality, yet they were able to...
0: That's why I said that generation is gone. This generation could not colonize us. It's
2: like a
0: culture. This generation, this generation.
2: So essentially, culture is dynamic.
0: Yeah, of course.
2: It could change dramatically over time.
0: Yeah.
2: So
0: it will. Not even like
2: it will, right?
0: It will.
2: So it changes. So you can predict the direction with which cultures is headed.
0: And it comes with development as well, so-called development. The more you industrialize a place, the less people think about each other. See, like here, right? You can walk on these streets, you'll still find a reason to have a conversation with somebody if you had the time. But if there was, you step out of this place, you can jump on a train or a bus that will take you directly to your stop. No delays, no drama, no need to shout at anybody. All of a sudden, you have less need to interact with people. So that comes when you have development. So in a way, as we talk about, let's get excited about developing Nigeria. When that comes, we're going to hate each other even more. We're going to be more isolated. We're
2: going to be more isolated and...
0: Absolutely.
2: Maybe more depression.
0: Yeah, absolutely. You see how divorce rates are flying all over the place now. That's not something which... It's not to say that we suffered in silence before, but we knew the importance of marriage. As opposed to now, where it's like, my feelings are the most important. Let me leave this marriage. It doesn't make sense. I don't like it right now, so I'm going.
2: So
0: that's very un-African, by the way.
2: So inevitably, with culture being dynamic and dramatically changing as time goes on,
0: yeah,
2: there is an inevitable end to human civilization. Because if you notice the pattern, countries become more developed, mm-hmm. you know, more infrastructure and everything.
0: Mm-hmm.
2: We moved from the Industrial Revolution. We've seen how machines have evolved over time. You know, people are more individualistic, you know, as things develop. People are also going to be taking some mental blows.
0: Mm-hmm.
2: You know, it's been taking its toll on a lot of people mentally.
0: Mm-hmm.
2: And when people are mentally strained like that, they kind of like impact on their life expectancy.
0: Yeah.
2: So inevitably, we want development, but there's a drawback to that.
0: You have to, I think, with every, like, for me, it's funny. This morning I was driving. I drove to Yaba first thing this morning to go to my mom's place, and I looked under the bridge. You know, when you come down going towards Yaba on Terminal Bridge, that Makoko area that they've started sand filling.
2: Yeah.
0: I looked at those people. I looked at the fresh air. I looked at not fresh, but the air, and I looked at how they started their day, and I just thought, this is so unique. This is nice. They don't think so. But they're more communal. Like, everybody knows everybody. You can sleep outside in the open and so on. But this is so-called poverty. You can't tell somebody in Lekki that, that's the existence you want to go have. It doesn't make sense. And not to say that I want it myself, but there's something special about that that you keeps them...
2: That element.
0: Exactly. So if I ever had to do it, I will understand the value of it as opposed to, I never want this. So what that brings me to is that, you see... When we strive for development, we also have to keep certain things for us. And that's why I applaud some of these Arab countries, because they do everything within their power to maintain their culture. It's very rare that you go to, you know, UAE, Saudi, Kuwait, and see a government official in foreign clothes. Very rare.
2: Mm.
0: Likewise, you know that Friday, whether they are sinning Monday to Friday, to Sunday, they're in there on a Friday in the mosque praying. You know that they're fasting. And also, you know, even just from a statistical point of view, you know, they have the lowest cancer rate because they fast. Middle East has the lowest, so-called Middle East has the lowest cancer rate in the world.
2: Mm.
0: They also have the highest diabetes rate because they consume a lot of sugar. But you see, it's like a culture thing.
2: Arabic or northern thing.
0: Even no, it's to do with the fact, it's to do with fasting. But there's a direct connection between sugar. Fasting.
2: So your sugar levels.
0: The cancer I'm referring to, not the.
2: Okay, yes. Yeah. I've heard that before because people who fast, even intermittent fasting and all that,
0: reduces your cancer.
2: Allow your body deal with radical cells.
0: Your cells regenerate. After a certain amount of hours, your cells regenerate. And when the cells regenerate, it means it kills off the old ones. So that the benefits of fasting are. It can reduce your cancer rate significantly, especially when we have all this radiation.
2: Because I was trying to understand. I know we don't really do a lot of digging into why people die here in this part of the world compared to, you know, abroad. They have autopsies and stuff.
0: Yeah.
2: Here, if people die, you just most of the time they just
0: Our life expectancy is 54, I think.
2: Yeah.
0: 54 years of age, which you know even is higher than I expected.
2: So it means that maybe because there's some sort of perceived poverty and people tend to skip meals more often.
0: Is that the eating that causes
2: then
0: death?
2: The cancer is less prevalent.
0: It's not cancer that's killing people. It's more blood pressure, hypertension. That's what you see. Thinking, when you think about this, right? You just you alone, and you're probably you're not suffering, but just think about the amount of things you have to think about solving before you can start your day. Now take somebody who makes 60k a month and has three children and has to not only think about how am I going to take care of them, but my rent annually is 400k, and it's not like I can pay monthly. I have to pay it in one lump sum and it's due tomorrow. Oh, and by the way, I also have to pay for gas because we don't have electricity, we don't have there's no way to cook our food. Oh, by the way, Nepal has cut us off and we have no diesel, we have no generator. So just what you're thinking about on a daily basis does not allow you, it does not allow your brain to rest. And you know, look at Martin Luther King. They said when he died, he had the brain of a 60-year-old, even though he was 38 or 39, because of thinking. Thinking, I think, kills more Nigerian men than cancer.
2: Oh, yeah.
0: Without question. Overthinking.
2: So different ills, depending on where you are in the world. I'm over there... they're more predisposed to cancers,
0: Yeah.
2: I think because many things like development, like I said, like we said earlier on, even the processed food and everything.
0: You see, you hit the nail on the head. This all comes with development.
2: Yeah. So there's more packaged food, processed food. Everything's just moving towards our inevitable end.
0: That's it.
2: So how can we develop and not jeopardize?
0: But there are places in Europe, there are some European countries that are good examples. The Scandinavian countries, for example.
2: Yeah.
0: Like during COVID, for instance, they didn't shut down because they looked at their system and they were like, no, this works. See how they rehabilitate people. Prisons are like hotels. Go to places like Holland. Like they have prisons that look like hotels. Go to Norway, Sweden.
2: Mm-hmm.
0: You know, these are people that actively say that we're going to do our very best to ensure that the quality of our people's lives are good. So housing is taken care of and so on. The problem is they have high depression rates as well because, you know, there's a climate is also a major component to this. Like you have a climate where in the winter for like 24 hours it's dark. Imagine that.
2: I think right now in Finland, they're having mostly daytime.
0: So it can be 24 hours during the summer. When you get to the summer solstice, it's going to be up to 24 hours for a long period. UK even, like summertime, like 4 a.m. to 9 p.m., 9:30, it's bright. So you only have maybe 5 or 6 hours of dark. That's just UK. Scandinavia, Sweden, northern Sweden, there's a place called Lapland. Further north, it's pitch black the entire winter and bright the entire summer. So these are things which can cause depression at times.
2: Interesting.
0: Balance, my brother. That's why we have the perfect climate for everything we need.
2: We do.
0: But we have to have the active leadership that says, okay, we're going to maintain this and improve that.
2: I used to have this very funny perception because I kept thinking the same question that I asked when you first came a couple of weeks ago. About why is it that the European countries or the West had it bullish over the blacks or over Africa? And I thought about climate as well. And I said, maybe we're just too comfortable. Because abroad, where winter is crazy, very brutish and all of that, you don't joke with things like drainages or things like electricity and all of that, because it's literally like a life and death situation when winter comes. People literally die during winter. But over here, you could wing it throughout the year. The worst case scenario, it rains, it floods, or the sun is hellish, and that's about it. So it was a matter of life and death for them to get things in place, like proper heating, none of that.
0: What you've just done is summarize the book that I told you about, the Iceman inheritance, when you understand the mentality of why they are the way they are. We didn't have to have that. If you put us in the same conditions, we would naturally become the same way. As a matter of fact, we are them. They form as a result of us, right? Phenotypically, they become, skin gets lighter, nose gets more narrow, all that stuff.
2: I read somewhere, it has to do with vitamin D.
0: Yeah, lack of vitamin D. The further you move away from the equator, that's why.
2: Right here, we need to block a lot of the rays. So melanin is helping with that.
0: Yeah.
2: When you move up north all the time, you need to open up the melanin. So you have less melanin.
0: That's why you see the further north you go, look at speaking of football, the Norwegian team, see how pale they are. Blonde haired people. It's a loss of melanin. But that in itself is a loss of melanin. The further away you move from the equator, the lighter you are. That's why when you move, you know, look at people across along the equator, right, among the darkest skinned people, right? And that's right away across, go to South America and so on. But we are very unique because, you know, everything that we have is at our doorstep. So we don't have the need to go and fight and kill and conquer and all that stuff. But we also need to be mindful that
2: excessively we're chilling and we can't bother about
0: peace. Even today, I think we still don't even have the mentality to understand the powers that are working against us, because we're still, even with all the, our leaders don't have any sense of urgency because they know that I'm good. I'm a king here.
2: But abroad, because if winter comes, you guys are screwed up.
0: Yeah.
2: You know?
0: If you don't pay your electric bill in places like America and you can't heat your house in the winter, you're in trouble. But likewise, in UK, the government subsidizes it. They can't technically cut you off. But when that bill hits you, that's depressing in itself. That bill in itself in the winter. So you have people deciding whether or not they should switch off their heating because it's so expensive, or buy a meal. Like, that's literally the choices people have to make at the moment.
2: Or make a campfire.
0: Yeah, if you can. But again, people are starting to think like that, living off grid. Providing solar. Can you imagine? Things that we take it's normal here. People are now just saying, oh, I should do my own solar.
2: I think their own solar is not as effective as we have here.
0: No, but it's at least it's a system that works because the national grid can back you up.
2: Mm-hmm.
0: You understand? As opposed to here, can't rely on
2: essentially. They're not under pressure. Nigerians would just cope and say, but if Nigerians were living in Europe or in North America, you know that you're going to hold your governor's neck, provide electricity.
0: You don't have a choice.
2: You're going to literally die.
0: You don't have a choice. A matter of life. You don't need to freeze to death because you want to go and take your girlfriend to Dubai. No. No chance. No chance.
2: You know, it's crazy. So, I mean, sometimes, because I didn't read that book before I came up to that conclusion. Like, it seems like we're hard done by the convenience of the African continent in terms of the climate, you know, and it shaped our culture tremendously.
0: Mm. Yeah, it shaped our culture because we could take our time and build a culture. These people's cultures have developed as a result of war, depressing circumstances. I mean, London, you were talking about the drainage system. London's drainage system was developed because in the 1700s, there was something called the Great Stink. So at the time, any rubbish without sewage, they would dump it in the River Thames. And it created such debris and disgustingness that people got sick. It's what they call the Great Stink. The place stunk, people caught diseases and so on. That's when they realized, okay, let's create councils to make sure that drainage is sorted. So because of that, 300-400 years ago, they were thinking about, well, we don't need to, you know, we need to actually do something, otherwise people are going to die and get sick. Whereas for us, how did we live before gutters? Well, we had space, we had land.
2: In fact,
0: the refuse is actually fertilizer. But all of a sudden, we become modern. We now have to have roads. We now have to have buildings. And so now we need sewage. No, but that in itself, you see, sewage is not something that is a requirement if land is open. It's when you start to develop this structure. Think about this. You can walk from here to VI, right? Equally to VI, and you will not really feel natural ground once.
2: Mm.
0: Right? That in itself tells you that we're running away from nature. When you run away from nature like the West does, eventually you get to this level, which we are in the process of getting to because we're so desperate to develop like the West. Right?
2: Yeah.
0: As opposed to saying, okay, what are the things that are actually good? Don't you miss going to your village and there's a tree with fresh mangoes? Mm. Right? Do you miss going to your village and you, like we were talking earlier, you catch the fresh fish? Right? It's not an astronomical price.
2: Yeah.
0: You take it home, you cook with your people out in the open.
2: It's literally free roaming fish.
0: You understand?
2: You just go fishing, pick it up.
0: As opposed to now, you go to your village. Your village is an extension of a big city. You understand what I'm saying? This, we're running away from the things that made us enjoy life in the first place.
2: Okay, let's go for a quick break. By the way, we are streaming live on our Instagram, so you can go and check out our page. We're streaming live right now. We also have my ex account has the X space going on right now, so you can check that out as well. Okay, quick break, we'll be back. 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

0: We're back. Now I know that my guest here is a Chelsea fan.
1: Up the Chelsea.
2: I may have been see a few matches. That's it.
0: I mean, but you don't see. You have to hold it with your chest. They hate us so much, but we don't care. But it is good. This is Critical Thinking here on Lagos Talks 91.3 FM. If you have questions, feel free to join the conversation. We have been speaking on culture, and we've danced around different aspects of culture. Of course, you know, basically, culture is a way of life of certain people, and it differs, you know, depending on things like geography, you know, time,
2: climate,
0: and all of that. So, we started off with football because we're trying to understand the reason why the English team had that very defeatist mentality yesterday against the Argentina squad. And Honora here has said, I mean, he's been in the UK, he's living in the UK for a long time, and from his perspective, or from his observation, he strongly thinks that English people are timid, or they're socialized to be timid people.
2: They are socialized to believe that I should not be, I strive to be better than somebody. It's changing a little bit. This new generation is starting to, because again, social media forces you to see how people live outside. So when an eye show speed is going around, you now want to emulate him, you know? So in that sense, it's improving a little bit. But at the same time, what made the English, the people that controlled a quarter of the world, that one could win a World Cup in 1966. These ones, the children of immigrants, working class children that have been taught to be timid, this team is in no position to ever win a World Cup. And I'm saying that as a fact. I think you'd have to have a huge personnel change. Number one, Bellingham, probably by the next World Cup, should be captain of the English team. Bellingham and this new generation that is starting to embrace their multiculturalism can do it, just like France. France has almost similar circumstances, but France's ones, again, you have to look at the history of France. They had a revolution to get rid of their king. You had the French Revolution, and that's ultimately why they have a democracy now. So
0: they have this Protestant culture,
2: yes, as opposed to England, where the queen or king is still there, the monarchy is still there, they're still head of state and so on. So there's still a mentality that when you come in here, you're coming into an institution that's 1,000 years old. Whereas France is like, you know what, we can still feel French. It's like America. It's American mentality. As bad as the country is for black people, you can still go there and be like, okay, I'm an American.
0: So it's a being liberated.
2: Because it allows you to feel like you're part of it.
0: So being socioculturally liberated, I want to believe that the French are more liberated than...
2: I go to France a lot. I spent a lot of time in France. The mentality there, the African children in the banlieues, they live in the suburbs. They're like essentially suburbs of main cities that are basically like, for lack of a better word, poverty, like shanty towns, like high-rise area, crime. But they grow up with their culture. You go there, you speak, they eat their food. This Thiebaujien, listen to Thierry Henry talking about his upbringing and all this. They tell you that, look, we are allowed to be ourselves. You are not seen, like when you talk to a French person, they don't tell you I'm French. They might say I'm Franco, I speak French. They say, je suis Franco Malien. So I'm French Malien. But when you ask them on the ground, where are you from? They say Mali.
0: Oh, really?
2: Yeah. If you're in Paris and you're walking, say, where are you from? Mali. Right? They might say Franco Malien. That's why the whole...
0: Is it because of the free entry that the French...
2: It's because of
0: had
2: the colonial system that existed in
0: recently, I think a lot of French, former French colonies had visa-free entry into...
2: Some of them. I mean, it stopped a while ago, but some countries still had it. But also, there's a colonial task. You know, they still use the French currency in West Africa. This CFA is a French currency. And it's still used in like majority of the countries that they used to colonize here in Africa. Right, so in that sense, they are very much look at France as a kind of the way people look at the USA, oh, it's land of the free. So if I go there, I can be free, I can be a French person. In the reality, it's not there, but because they are, you know, human beings have a way of seeing each other as similar when they have a shared interest. For example, there's a saying, there's no apartheid in a foxhole. In other words, during you might be going to, I don't know if I'm allowed to say where you might be going to.
0: Yes, it's under the...
2: Right, so that area of the world, they were fighting apartheid same time as South Africa. And there were some white people that were fighting with black people. And so in which case, the apartheid system that separates them didn't exist. So in a similar thing with like football and sports, it can integrate, right? And it can make you feel integrated. But when it comes to that extra level, because what it takes for you to win a World Cup, it's a team full of mostly immigrants, like that French team in 98 and 2018, it takes you saying, okay, it's one thing for me to have the skill. It's one thing for me to have the mentality. Now I feel I belong. So when I fight for this team, I feel like I belong there. These English players all know. Saka knows every summer he's going to Lagos. He's going to Afro Nation. He's going to this. Noni Madueke. Who's the other one? Ebere Chiezi.
0: Yeah.
2: All of them know that I'm not quite from here. Like, no matter how much you want to convince them, unlike Mbappe, who can still say, I know I'm Cameroonian, but I put France on my back. Because the French will allow you to express yourself. The English will not. And the English media... The English media, my brother, it's probably the most divisive thing, not just for black people and non-black people, but people in general. The English media will lift you up and drop you down.
0: And slam you.
2: That's how they are.
0: Basically choke slam.
2: That's how
0: okay, so there is a very funny, I don't know if it's banter. I think it's silly banter anyway, because it's like shooting yourself in the foot, because when you dig deep, you see that it's just a hypocritical argument. So with this whole dichotomy, or should I say this polarized Messi versus Ronaldo argument that happens in the football world among the fans, people say, why are you supporting Argentina? Those guys are racist for hell.
2: Yeah.
0: Right? But ironically, people who support Portugal, Portugal is literally like, they're like the ones who were flogging out those slave trade
2: thing. I mean,
0: they're literally the ones that colonized many of the
2: Portugal began the slave trade. In fact, Lagos is named after
0: Lagos is
2: named after Lagos, you know. It's not to say that they're more racist. They're all racist, by the way. All of them.
0: Hey, so someone is saying, oh, you support Argentina, these guys are racist, blah blah blah. But I mean, Portugal is literally,
2: I mean, they're just as bad as each other. France is even playing for France, you should really be, you know, there's a level of hypocrisy. You know, if you try to say, oh, I'm pro this or pro that. Look at Rashford. Rashford served during COVID. He did this campaign to allow children to eat free school meals. Children that will get free food at school.
0: Oh, Rashford, yeah.
2: You know, he had this campaign
0: for some time. No,
2: and he went to the Euros 6 months later and missed the penalty.
0: And then they came after him.
2: Public enemy number one. So it's not really about his race, by the way. Not even about, oh, he missed the penalty. Mm. But it's race. So in that sense, my brother, it's...
0: I think people need to do more of history, because if you were a student of history, you should know automatically that it was even the Portuguese that came to Nigeria first.
2: Yeah, but take Nigeria, this whole West African coastline, they were the ones who... I talked about Columbus, right? The current takes you from Portugal, the Iberian Peninsula, into the coast of West Africa, and takes you to the Gulf of Mexico. Christopher Columbus, his actual name was Cristobal Colón, came in from Portugal, right? So they were getting the big place in Ghana is called Elmina, so-called slave castle. Elmina is Portuguese for the mine. Elmina, right? So the whole West African coastline has Portuguese experience, but they weren't here forever. Because you know why? The English kicked them out, and the English took over and were just as racist, if not more. French too came. The Dutch, people don't know how racist the Dutch were. We don't have the time to discuss some of the things they used to do to black women during the slave trade and so on. So don't get interested. All of them. Argentina is, if anything, not that I defend them, but Argentina, if anything, is at least a place which had indigenous people, had a huge black population at the end of slavery. But then because they didn't want the place to be darker, they had mass immigration from places like Italy. They did that in Brazil as well, to whitenize South America. Messi's, look at the name, Messi's Italian. A lot of these guys come from Italy. Pochettino and so on. These are Italians. Children of Italian migrants. Just like what they did in the US. That whole Godfather story. Migrants. Because when you finish slavery, and remember, in one plantation, there are maybe 5 to 10 blacks to every one white person. So by the end of slavery, the population is bigger. That's what they did in America. Because in America, when slavery ended, there were far more black people, so they were winning all the elections, and then they had to create a law
0: called Jim Crow to flush out.
2: They also came this Jim Crow law that Martin Luther King was fighting for, where they said black people can't vote, because it's simple as South Africa. they outnumber you, but because we are black and you know we win, they stop you from gaining a place in elections or even voting.
0: Mm-hmm.
2: So this is
0: it's crazy. So we don't study history. History. Do your history.
2: We don't study
0: that's
2: history.
0: An argument that is dead on arrival.
2: Mm-hmm.
0: Because if you're going to go that direction, every one of them, you know, the same.
2: They are all same, the same
0: category.
2: Even Norway.
0: You know. So go on a quick break again. MC Noble, shout out to you. I see you on the X platform. You can let me know if you want to speak on critical thinking this evening. We'll go for this quick break. We'll come back and then we'll wrap up the show. Stay here.
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2: Back. If you are listening on our X or live, you must have been hearing the back gist. Okay.
3: Yeah.
2: Well, we're here to wrap it up on Critical Thinking this evening. My name is Kola Wole and Mr. Onwara Abuad is here with me.
3: Yes, sir.
2: All right. So we're trying to understand culture. And it's a broad topic. We can talk about culture like the entire day, right? But we'll just pick on the areas we can pick on, at least for today, and maybe continue next time. So when you look at South America, you can help but, you know, notice this disparity when it comes to the racial divide. Some nations are inherently black or predominantly black. Like, for example, Ecuador. They're quite black there. And then when you just go to the next country, maybe like Brazil, okay, like Argentina and the likes, they are mostly white people.
3: I think on the surface, yeah. I think, again, we were talking about it before. It's migration in the early 1900s, late 1800s that said, okay, the slavery is over. There are too many black people here. Let's try and whitenize the society, you know. Not enough mulattoes. In other words, mixed race people were there to lighten the population. So they opened up the borders and they allowed Italians, Scotsman, McAllister and Messi, you know, they allowed these people to come in so that the and it's not just there, Venezuela, Colombia, Dominican Republic, all these small islands too, they did it there. But the societies that remained largely dominantly black, right, the black people still were at the bottom of the barrel, whether it's Brazil, Colombia, they were at the bottom of the barrel. So that's the, you see, this thing about being black is very crucial because there's nowhere we go where we dominate. We're at the bottom of every social cycle. We're right at the bottom. You know, whether it's a communist country, Muslim country, capitalist country, you know, Christian country, we're at the bottom. Black people are at the bottom. And that's something which, again, if you're looking at the world through rose-tinted glasses, you think, okay, everything's all good, these people are good, these people are bad, but the truth is we are at the bottom everywhere. And until we realize that, we'll find ourselves always asking these random questions.
2: You know what I'm also asking? Because you spoke about people who live or are close to the equator being mostly black people because of the climatic situation and melanin and all of that. Because you trace the latitude or the equator around the world, parts of South America falls on island the Caribbean.
3: Yeah.
2: And falls along the same
3: latitude. If
2: Nigeria,
3: you go over to the Pacific, there too.
2: You know, if you go to the east, southeast Asia as well, some countries. You know,
3: and in Vietnam, India, there are indigenous people also.
2: So there are some black people in India.
3: They are indigenous people. Yeah, they call them Dalits. The Dalits are the light skinned Indians, what they call Brahmins.
2: Okay.
3: Also had this mentality of racism.
2: They still have it today. They
3: still have it, the caste system. But what I'm saying is it began a thousand years ago with the Raj. Anyway, that's a long story. Women don't bore everybody with that. But essentially, the indigenous people to places like Vietnam, to China, Japan, wherever, are black. It's just the way it is. And you can still find remnants of them in places like Philippines, Timor, all these different... Timor, and so on. But again, Fiji, look at places like Fiji, whole black populations. Look at the indigenous people of Australia, New Zealand. Look at Papua New Guinea, black
2: so
3: people.
2: Australians, were they black people?
3: Yeah.
2: Originally.
3: Australia, only became white about 200-300 years ago. They used convict leasing. So they sent over people that were in prison in England to go and work in Australia.
2: Oh,
3: that's why you have white people.
2: What I'm wondering, it's so far.
3: And you know how bad it was.
2: Yeah.
3: Because they were so racist. Do you know they used to use black people for target practice and kill them? Oh, in fact, there's a book called The Last of the Tasmanians. Go and read that book about see how they wiped out black people for fun.
2: Okay.
3: They will take. Let's get into some reactions
2: because of our time. Jaja sent in a message that says, it's funny how we credit the French for revolution and ousting their monarchy, but most of us don't know that it was the British people who first embarked on the revolution hundreds of years before the French. They ousted their king and even sentenced their king to death. King Charles I was the British king who was sentenced to death by his subjects. So we need to give the British people the credit for revolution and not the French. The French only copied them. Do you agree with this?
3: No, absolutely not. Because it's the same family, it's the same monarchy that runs Charles I. Without any Charles I, in fact, this person, and this is where, without, what's his name, by the way?
2: Jaja,
3: please. Let me ask you to do me a favor. Before you make statements like this, go and fact check. The people, so you had different types of coups that were attempted. Henry VIII, for example, during the 1500s, was scared of a coup. So you had Thomas Cromwell, Oliver Cromwell. You had these different types of coups that happened. They were never successful. It's the same monarchy, the same traditional monarchy that still persists today. The Charles that we have today, King Charles, he's not a direct descendant, but he's related. He's kin to that Charles I. So it's not
2: the current Charles III.
3: His current Charles is kin to that. So again, they intermarried within Europe. So that's another thing. Henry VIII married Catherine of Aragon of Spain. So there's intermixing, but it's still the same family line. You had part of the monarchy. You had Mary Queen of the Scots that came down, was coming down to London to try and assume the throne. This Game of Thrones that we love to watch, it's based on the UK, the English monarchy. It's based on that, essentially. They just included the dragons as mythology. But it's the same thing. The North wants to take over the South. These ones went to ally with these ones, and so on and so forth. But it's ultimately, it's the same, like, family structure. It hasn't changed. The French, on the other hand, they put the entire royal family on the guillotine, cut their heads off. So there's nobody left. So they had to come up with a democracy. They did the same thing in Russia with the Tsar. Up in 1916, 1917, the Russians went and told the Tsar, you have to abdicate, leave the throne. Him and his family kept traveling for months and months and months. They eventually lined them all up and shot them. That's where we get the story of Anastasia. She's one of his daughters that apparently escaped.
2: Is that the reason why a lot of people kind of like give accord respect to French activists?
3: It's not a matter of respect. I'm not saying we respect French Revolution. I'm just using it as a way to explain how the French team has some way to at least attach themselves to the country. For instance, England, right? England, you feel a sense of, okay, if I'm English, then I could rise to something in the royal family, right? But the minute you recognize that that's not possible, it's almost impossible, you quickly realize I'm not English. Whereas in France, it's like I can rise to the point of president. It's possible. It may not be likely, but it's possible. Then you start to see, that's the difference in terms of economic and political systems in France and England, right? It's not possible over there. Whereas in other places, Holland, don't forget the team in the 90s in Holland was a very black team. Patrick Kluivert. But that's immigrants that come from Suriname, which was a Dutch colony in South America. Very black society. They started migrating. All these Ruud Gullit, who's one of the greatest players ever come from Holland. It's a black man. He used to have hair like me every single day of his career. These are the people that came over and turned Dutch football, because their mentality was different. It's not the same monarchy. There's a monarchy in Holland, but it's not the same overriding system of imperialism that you see in
2: the World Cup. I mean, I've seen it before, but I paid attention because I was paying attention to one of the pre-game formalities where they have their anthem and everything.
3: Yeah,
2: I can't help but roll my eyes when I hear the anthem of the UK or of England.
3: Well, and just on a mentality level, Argentina is there singing about passion and independence and struggle.
2: This is what I'm saying.
3: God save this man. God save this man. Like, why are you going to win anything?
2: Like, what can't you say, okay, for strength and honor, something like that, or whatever?
3: And there have been calls recently by certain people, especially non-white people in England, that let's create a different type of anthem so that everybody feels a part
2: of
3: it.
2: They can have their own cultural, like the ceremonial anthem, yeah. But they can now have something more nationalistic, yeah, you know.
3: Exactly, but you know, let's not go there,
2: I
3: mean, right?
2: I think Nigeria's OG anthem is still
3: 100%.
2: It gives me goosebumps, even if we have our issues, you know. But at least you feel a sense of, this is my country, you know.
3: You see, America, everybody knows the problems in America, but they can get behind it because they feel
2: that their anthem is
3: Portugal also has another one.
2: Yeah.
3: Have you seen the Portuguese? Have you heard the Portuguese anthem, the way they sing it? Both the players born in Angola and Cape Verde and Guinea-Bissau, like, they will fight for this country because they feel a sense of, despite how bad it may be for me and my family in Lisbon,
2: yeah,
3: I still feel like I belong here. Whereas England, Saka knows he'll go back and they'll insult him because he's singing about the king. He could care less about you. And that's why,
2: like, the tax system kind of like just pass it to him. Like,
3: yeah. This man and his family earn a living without having to work. That's the truth.
2: Mm.
3: So it's still the imperialist system that we were talking about.
2: When there's a game between Argentina that the anthem is so crazy and you are singing,
3: because it fit, and it's one verse, it's not even two verses, it's just one verse. God save the king. Do you know how embarrassing that thing is?
2: Because I was like, is it only me that feels this way? Like, this is just, can't you like make something more passionate, like, yeah, like everybody can relate to, blacks, yeah, whites, everyone, immigrants,
3: yeah. Yeah.
2: That this is our country. And I even think Canada is like that too.
3: Yeah, Canada, because the King Charles is the king of Canada as well. It's still part of the Commonwealth as well. But they still at least have Canada has a bipolar disorder. Because they have a French side.
2: They have like two languages.
3: They have a French side, Quebec. And then they have a so-called English side. And then also they're close to America.
2: Colombia.
3: So it's not even bipolar, it's tripolar.
2: I think the country is one country that... you can emulate that multiculturalism. They welcome a lot of people.
3: I've been to Montreal. I haven't been to the other part. I was in Montreal a couple of years ago. My brother, first of all, it's too cold, number one. The closest immigrants that you'll find are from Haiti because of the language barrier. And then very few of them will go to the other side, which is like Toronto, the English-speaking side. Montreal, Quebec is French place. It's mostly, you'll see a few people, because of their proximity to America, like you can literally drive to New York in a few hours. They have this, like, okay, the cars that we use, similar terrain to America, so let's use those same cars. You know, let's adopt the same TV. Like, you go to Canadian TV, is like American TV. But then at the same time, half of the country looks to England, and then the other half looks to France.
2: And the closer one is speaking French. The one closer to England is speaking French, Montreal and the likes. It is East Coast that is British Columbia and that speak English, you know.
3: Yeah.
2: So it's
3: just all over the place, my brother. It's all over the place.
2: Concussion country.
3: It's
2: an alloy.
3: It's a cultural alloy.
2: A lot of things are happening in Canada. But I love the country nonetheless, even though the bulk of the population, they live close to the border between Canada and the US because of the climatic
3: issue. Yeah, I mean, it's climate and also it's huge.
2: They've got a huge landmass, but it's almost close to uninhabitable.
3: Yeah, it's, and you know, there's the country is, you know, they have some of the incredible wildlife as well, right, in the center of the country, and open land, untouched land, which we have here, but we don't really take it seriously. But they have such, you know, you can go and see wild bears. Same thing in America. Again, this is also tells you these are new countries. You know, these are very new countries. America just celebrated 250 years. That's nothing. It's nothing. It's nothing. We're talking about countries that are relatively new. Any country that still needs to be built up is a new country. England, you can go around, you will not see any space to build anything. That's why people build on top of buildings. Most houses, like the house me and my wife lived in, is one of the newer houses, and it's like 100 and something years old. But most of my friends, the houses that they live in were built in the Victorian time, so they're 200-300 years ago, 400 years ago in some cases. The houses you could see that 700 years ago. Buckingham Palace was built almost 1,000 years ago, still there, they've renovated it and so on. So you have places that you can't even develop anymore. But Canada, America, Nigeria, Africa, there's a lot to do.
2: Yeah, America, especially, you know, with the middle of the country.
3: Yeah.
2: Anyway, yep. We can go on and on, right? But we have to call it a day for today. Thank you so much, Honora, for stopping by on Critical Thinking.
3: Thank you for having me.
2: Always a pleasure.
3: Yes, sir.
2: Picking your brain.
3: Yes.
2: We'll look forward to having you next time. Okay, so that's it on Critical Thinking. My name is Kola Wale. What's your social handle?
3: So, Honora Abua, Onura Abua, Abuah.
2: Okay.
3: Abuah.
2: All right. Yeah. You can follow me as well, Kola Wale Falodu. And if you love this, let us know. Give us a thumbs up on WhatsApp. Let's know what you want us to talk about next time.
3: Okay? We're on Spotify too, right?
2: Yeah, Spotify. We have our podcasts, clips. I mean, the entire show basically gets on Spotify. 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